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7: 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You got a 4th-and-7 coming up for Washington. They're 0-3 on third already in this game. They were 1-10 on third down a week ago. And as it's 3-0 USC getting later into this first quarter, Petrus, one thing that I think is interesting, the common denominator in every loss for Washington all the way back to the start of 2024, no points scored in first quarters. But when they get out slowly, they tend to just kind of stay where they are. So I think this is a huge play early in the game.
8: Yeah, this is big. We've had, what, 5 3-and-outs from the 6 possessions that we've had so far in this game, or 4 out of 5. This is a big moment for Washington to try to stay on the field. And a big confidence booster for this USC defense, who's given up a lot of points to a lot of different teams from all over the country to start out the year. Yeah. This has been a great quarter for them.
7: A much maligned USC defense gave up 35 to Rutgers, right?
8: 30 to Louisiana, the Cajuns.
7: Little raging looking here for Washington. Two receivers left, one to the right. Blitz comes in. Williams escapes. He's got green grass to the left side. Gets a block, but there's a flag down. He's going to get out of bounds on the far sideline with a first down at the 25. But is this coming back? Boy, what a job he did to avoid getting nailed off that blitz.
8: You can see what kind of magic he has.
9: Holding. Defense. Oh. Number 27. 10-yard penalty at the end of the run.
7: Jason Johnson was chasing the quarterback and did some holding as he was doing so. So you get the first down and you get some extra yards.
8: Yeah, they had the holding penalty was way on the opposite side of the field against a receiver, a tight end way down the field over here on the right side. Williams took off on the left side. He had a receiver that could have gotten the first down, but he does the smart thing and tucks that ball and makes sure he gets it. Huge play for Washington, and now they're threatening.
7: Ryan Bonner, the running back, a give to him. He'll smash up the middle, crest the 15, get to the 14-yard line, so he picks up 3 on the play. Alex Van Sumeren, who was a game-time decision, transfer from Michigan State, made that stop.
8: You know, other than a couple of plays by Bonner into the line of scrimmage for a minimal gain, I think his biggest one has been 5 so far, there's not been much of the Dogs' offense that is working on time. Just that third down throw that set up the fourth down was a little bit of a timing throw. Can they get this offense working on time and not just Williams creating?
7: Got a big red zone target in Jordan Clay to the left side. And now the snap back. Williams on the run. Being pursued. Turns the left corner. Gets past the 10 to the 9. First down make is closer to the 7. Let's see where they say he stepped out of bounds.
8: They're spying him with linebackers. Robinson, that time it was Devin Bryant. But

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1: 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Buzz Driving is Drunk Driving, brought to you by NHTSA. 7-3 Washington heading to the second quarter. You know, USC number 5 nationally in third down conversions. UW pretty good as well. So what in the wide, wide world of sports are we looking at here, Petros? The teams are combined 1 of 6 on third downs. And that's, I think, a lot of why this score is so low at 7-3.
2: Yeah, the good linebacker play we've seen in this game from both sides. Tamir Robinson and Devin Bryant trying to contain Damon Williams on one side. And we have Rainey Saleh and Jacob Manu, who are big names for Washington. Not to mention the huge safety, Alex McLaughlin, who's a good player. They're really strong through the middle, and it's those guys' job to kind of hold back Jade Maiava.
1: And to your point with the linebacker play, Desmond Stevens suspended. That's one of the big stories, but it doesn't really seem like they've missed him that much yet.
2: No, I mean, his story became a big story because of his reaction. I'm not sure how much USC loses without him on the field as far as the other two guys they have, other than the depth situation and the heat.
1: Sean Alston, the running back, and Maiava flicks a pass to the left side, but immediately tackled as Tanook Hines. He just got slaughtered. And that coverage has been very, very good all game by the corners of Washington. That is a gain of 4 to make it 2nd and 6. We should mention they got Emmanuel Carnley back for this game. They love him.
2: Yeah, he started his career at Arizona, a guy that knows Jed Fish very well, and he did a great job reacting and triggering to that ball. Maybe a double move in the future. They're very tight up there on those corners.
1: Alston once again the running back in this blazing heat here in Southern California. Maiava pulls the ball back and is looking downfield. He wiggles to his right, fires it up in the air, leaping interception for Washington. It's Ryland Dillard Allen. The safety took it away, peeled it out of the sky at the 20, and the Huskies get the ball back.
2: They were trying to get the ball to the tight end. They do not have Mark Bowman in this game. He's not dressed. Carson Tamarachi, and he really took his time working progression, had a few open receivers, but decides to go to the tight end. And RDA, Ryland Dillard Allen, just backed into that, made a nice leap, and snatched it out of the air. It looked for a moment like the tight end was open, but this ball just a little bit underthrown, and Washington takes advantage. Another huge mistake for the Trojans.
1: It was one of those back foot Caleb Williams-ish looking throws that sometimes will just kind of go awry, and give a lot of credit to Dillard Allen, who was a track star in high school. I don't know how he was on the high jump, but that's what he had to do right there to get that ball.
2: Maybe he held the ball up.
1: Washington at its own 19-yard line, and back goes Desmond Williams Jr. looking over the middle and now to the left side. Incomplete. A one-handed attempt made by Chris Lawson on the sideline. There is a flag down. This could be against the Huskies.
2: He had some open guys on the outlets, but he really liked the deep throw and put his body into it. I like the fact that they're threatening it.
1: Yeah, Williams is only 2 of 6 for 8 yards.
2: Illegal man downfield, is that the call?
1: I think so.
2: Might have waited a little bit too long there for his offensive line's preference. Usually, if he waits that line long, his O-line.
3: Ineligible receiver downfield. Offense number 85 was covered up and went downfield. 5-yard penalty. First down.
1: And we got to bring it up from last week. If you allow 7 sacks at home to Minnesota, that's a big yikes heading to USC.
2: Right. And at a certain point, Jed Fish might have told Williams, listen, don't work the whole progression. We're not protecting you well enough. Check out the first two receivers in the play and take off. Do what you do best. That time, he doesn't take off, and Washington gets caught downfield.
1: First and 15 for Washington, leading 7-3. 14-11 to go, second quarter. In motion, Rasheed Williams, the big wide receiver, right to left. Williams steps up in the pocket, getting chased from behind. Tucks the football, heads to the near sideline. Tippy toes out of bounds at the 19, so he gets back to the original line of scrimmage. But some fancy footwork to make that happen.
2: Yeah, he is really fun to watch getting out of the pocket. I thought there was a little bit more meat on that bone as far as being able to run the ball and get a few more yards. But he's also got to preserve himself and his body to last this entire game and this entire season. But it sets up a second down and long. Because of the penalty, they're going to have two chances at this.
1: I think the last time they had a quarterback who could run the ball like this was probably Jake Locker.
2: Yeah, Locker was an animal running the ball. He was like a real running back.
1: We're talking about 20 years ago. A pitch coming left. Bonner hesitates, slides past the 23, plays bumper cars, gets to the 24 for the first down, make the 29. So you got a 3rd and 5 coming up. Nice job by Devin Bryant to knock him over.
2: And you can really see the lack of a dynamic player at the running back position is holding this Washington offense back, and they really have not been able to exploit anybody consistently on the edges. You mentioned Roebuck a few times. This would be a great moment for him to show up.
1: Roebuck, 7 catches for 87 yards last week against Minnesota. He's an option for sure. Trey Cooley as well, running back over the left shoulder of Williams on a 3rd, let's call it 6. 7-3 Washington, 2nd quarter. From the left hash, Williams looking. Hit as he throws, loops it downfield. Incomplete, no flags. He was looking for Roebuck, but he just couldn't catch up to it.
2: Not a bad idea. Kind of tried to float it to Roebuck as he was fading into the corner there in the middle of the field. But it was pretty well covered by Alex Graham, and another pretty impressive stop from the USC defense, who has held up their end of the bargain so far this half for Gary Patterson. And Gary Patterson, no longer on the sideline, moved up to the booth with us, Josh.
1: Yeah, that's something I did not see coming. You noticed right away.
2: Yeah, and you know, usually it's indicative of his way that he calls defense to be down on the sideline and give those secondary calls at the last second, but I think that hurt USC last week.
1: Terrell Anderson is back to receive a punt, and we've got a couple of flags down before the punt got away. Remember, Anderson muffed a punt in the first quarter for USC. This might be going against the Huskies.
3: Illegal snap. Offense, number 53. 5-yard penalty. 4th down.
1: Been a relatively penalty-free game with only the 3rd total between the two teams.
2: No, the penalty on the 4th down conversion was a USC penalty, got picked up. That would have been pretty significant, but Washington converted anyway. Nothing that's happened that's been really impactful so far, as you mentioned.
1: And the only touchdown of the game came on a throw from a wide receiver. USC has been held to a field goal right now.
2: Two offensive geniuses, you know, that...
1: Hunter Green with the punt, end over end, takes a great Washington bounce right into the midsection of the return man, and down is Terrell Anderson past the 40-yard line. Was trying to scoot to the outside, never quite got there. 55-yard punt, definitely aided by a big couple of bounces. And we'll take a timeout with our score 7-3 Washington leading USC. 12:35 to go before the half. A quick break. This is NCAA football on Compass Media Networks.
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4: These minimum signings to help. How does hoping for minimum signings to help work? I mean, you know, it's sometimes.
5: I think that was a good swing for them because he is a really good defender. The problem is the problems that he solves on the defensive end is he creating more problems on the offensive end. Because let's be honest, you're playing 4-on-5 offensively and teams don't guard him.
6: Yeah, I mean, at the risk of triggering the Brian Windhorst, Jonathan Kuminga clock, I mean, they went after Kuminga hard this summer, which told you they know how, you know, thin they were at the power forward position, right? They made the same pitch that the Timberwolves did, like, come please be the starting power forward. So they're going to have to try to patch it without him with what I mentioned, Zaire Williams, Matisse Thybulle.
4: How did you feel about Kuminga's explanation for choosing Minnesota over the Lakers?
6: Jonathan Kuminga, I know him pretty well. Like, he's just like extremely diplomatic. I didn't take anything from his press conference with any like type of like real like substance to it. I know he said the winning culture thing, but that was just like the boilerplate like term that he got to the next question with, if I'm being honest.
4: I understand. Honestly, you know, he had talked to the Bulls. The Bulls didn't have the money to offer him. Didn't have the money to offer him the $6 million that he got in Minnesota. They would have had to pay him less, I'm pretty sure. People keep talking about the Lakers and Wolves, but from what I understand, the Bulls were right there. Like, he could have gone to the Bulls.
6: Portland came in late too.
4: Portland, that's right.
6: Yeah.
4: Yeah. Mm-hmm. Anyway, but we can talk about him on another conversation.
5: More Kuminga content coming soon.
4: subscribe.
6: You know who feels more on the clock than anybody in Lakerland right now, to me, is Pelinka. You know, obviously you have the ownership situation that continues to shift and evolve. So you just wonder, you know, who new ownership will want, long-term leading the team. But also he threw out a bunch of what you would seem like desperation type contracts this summer. I'm looking at him. Kessler Edwards, 4-129 player option. Mamos Vanley,
5: Walker Kessler.
4: Boy, if he had signed Kessler Edwards that contract, he would have been fired. No offense to Kessler Edwards.
6: Mamos Vanley, 452 player option, Quentin Grimes 460 player option, Sexton 219 player option, Reeves 4184 player option. That is just monstrous long-term money.
4: Maybe it's just because he's a former agent, but the player option, somebody's going to stop giving out player options. The team that stops handing out player options on every contract is going to benefit. Somebody at some point will remember that, but I'll move on.
5: And the role players getting four-year deals is really interesting because that absolutely bucks the trend. Like, you're not seeing a lot of guys that are not star caliber players getting four-year deals.
4: Four-year deals with player options.
5: Yeah. And again, the Sexton thing, I just didn't get that one, to be honest with you. And I see Sexton. I think there's teams where he would fit. The Lakers did need more, you know, creation.
4: All the role players on their whole roster, okay? If they all had 1 year less on their contracts, you would look at them completely differently. I know that's a big if, but like, if Jared Vanderbilt didn't have the player option and he was just an expiring $12 million contract, that's something you could do something with. If Colin Sexton just had the 1 year $9 million deal, he's hugely incentivized to play well this year. And Vanderbilt and Sexton together are $21 million. You know, if Grimes is on a 3-year deal instead of four, if Mamu's on a 3-year deal instead of... Now,

0: look, they got to win. You know, they're in some cases negotiating against other teams that, you know, they got to try to win. But I'm just saying, like, it's like every guy on their contract, every guy that they signed this year, and Vanderbilt was signed a couple years ago, but still signed by Pelinka. Every contract is a year too long. The only guy whose contract I wish was a year longer is Lucas.
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0: Stanford football returns to the farm for back-to-back home games. 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
1: Bishop, and Tennessee takes advantage of the turnover. Bishop goes over 2,000 career rushing yards, and they're on their feet here in Knoxville.
2: The call on ESPN Radio, over 2,000 career rushing yards for Bishop. How about more Bishop in the fourth?
1: First and goal from the five. Deshaun Bishop has run it 30 times this afternoon for 208 yards. On the 31st run, it's a touchdown. Bishop, three touchdown runs, leading a second-half offensive assault for the Volunteers. 23-14 Tennessee, 3:30 left here in Knoxville.
2: Bishop rushed for a career-high 220 yards, three touchdowns to lead Tennessee past Auburn, 24-14, the final there. 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Since we mentioned that, let's turn our attention now to the Diamond and the divisional round of the playoffs, where those four teams that had byes are pressed into action. That's including the Los Angeles Dodgers, winners of the West, and 100 games this year. They open their postseason play, hosting the Atlanta Braves. Dodgers chasing their third straight championship. Last to do it, the 1998 to 2000 New York Yankees. Braves have had some success this year against the Dodgers. However, Atlanta won 5 of 6 meetings this season, and their starters had a 1.86 ERA against those Dodger bats. We go to Chavez Ravine in Los Angeles. A hot day, hot day, 100 degrees at first pitch, just 3 degrees shy of the playoff record at Chavez Ravine. Bottom of the sixth now, Dodgers holding a 2-1 lead. Kyle Tucker batting with one on.
3: The pitch, swing high, fly ball right field, way up there. Acuna back, watch it sail. It is gone. Home run, Kyle Tucker, 2-run blow. That'll put the Dodgers on top 4-1. And we had barely said he was dying to do something dramatic here in year one. After a very difficult season, that'll count.
2: 4-1 lead that made it for the Dodgers. The call on ESPN Radio. Same inning.
3: Next one on the way. Swing at a high fly ball. That's deep to right. Acuna moving over. Back to the track of the wall. That one's gone. Max Muncy with a second home run in the inning for LA.
2: Dodgers would take this one. Here's the conclusion.
3: Two down, the 0-2 coming. Swing and a ground ball is short. Betts will handle that. He slings it to first, and that's the ball game. The Dodgers take game one of this National League Division Series by a final score of 5-3. They brave the 100-degree temperatures today and knock off the Braves to take the first game.
2: Well, besides the home run, 6 innings of work from Tarek Skubal, 7 strikeouts, just 1 earned. Here's Skubal on his first postseason start as a Dodger.
4: It was a ton of fun. You know, I love pitching here. You know, I love pitching at home. I love pitching in front of these fans. You know, I got a lot of respect for the fans that came out and showed up today. You know, it's not easy. It's 100 degrees. The sun was on us the entire game. So I got a lot of respect for everybody that showed up and hopefully packed some sunscreen, or maybe they were giving some handouts. I don't know. But I got a lot of respect for everybody that showed up. And I think us as a team, we really appreciate that.
2: With more on the Dodgers Game 1 victory, let's send it back to our crew who had the call. Here's Dave O'Brien and Jessica Mendoza.
3: Judson, thank you very much. Well, the Dodgers begin it in style despite a swelteringly hot day in Los Angeles. Jess, it was business as usual. Home run balls, great pitching. That's been the Dodger way of doing it for a long time as they go for 3 consecutive World Series.
5: Yeah, I think the biggest thing, too, is for Tarek Skubal and his, you know, first time being with the Dodgers in the postseason here at home to really establish himself on why that major trade line acquisition, you know, his 7 strikeouts through those 6 innings and being able to hand it off to the bullpen and getting that run support to boot.
3: 2 new Dodgers, so to speak. Certainly, I mean, Tucker's been here all year, but at midseason they got Skubal. So these guys were new to it, sort of the Dodger way of doing things. They look like they've been here for years. You're right about Skubal, but for Kyle Tucker, too, had to be a huge moment to hit that 2-run homer. He's had such a difficult year, his first year after signing a huge contract.

0: He came through today.
1: He had more to prove. Absolutely. And he's talked the loudest about forgetting those numbers in the regular season. I think no one probably believes it more than him because he has struggled. He even talked to Aldon Gonzalez after the game of just trying to kind of tweak his mechanics a little to get more on time. And that's exactly what he did on that fastball that he just skyrocketed out to right field for a two-run home run.
0: And Doc Roberts can go to another terrific starter in Blake Snell. It seems to be one after another for Los Angeles. You're putting Yamamoto off for game number three. He was only the MVP of the World Series last year and has been a great pitcher all season long. Snell in game two.
1: How many Cy Youngs can you just go ahead and roll out there? I think the craziest thing is Yamamoto is the ace of this staff, but just the plethora of riches that the Dodgers have. The biggest thing is it's very clear the Braves struggle against left-handed pitching, so they're going back-to-back. Tarek Skubal, the lefty today, Blake Snell in game two.
0: Braves do have the great Chris Sale, who's headed for the Hall of Fame. We'll see who pitches for Atlanta tomorrow. For Jess Mendoza, I'm Dave O'Brien right here in your home for every pitch of the postseason. 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
2: Dave, Jessica, thank you. As mentioned, game two is tonight in Los Angeles.
3: We are at a sold-out Yankee Stadium. The Yankees could close the series out, and the Red Sox are trying to extend it to a Game 3. Driven deep to right field. Abreu back on the track at the wall. See ya! A home run for Garcia.
4: We just continue to play our game.
3: High fly ball, right field and deep. Abreu back. He's on the track. He's at the wall. He leaps. See ya! A three-run home run for Bellinger. And the Yankees have broken it open. And that'll do it. They sweep the arch-rival Red Sox out of the playoffs.
2: Yankees take care of business in the wild card round. AL East showdown continues down the divisional round. The one seed Tampa Bay Rays hosting the four seed Yankees. The Yankees have gone 16 seasons without winning a World Series. That's tied for the second longest streak in franchise history. And for the second straight round, Aaron Judge, not on the Yankees roster with a right calf strain, but Giancarlo Stanton and left-hander Ryan Weathers are on the active roster. But Judge would be missed. Bottom of the third, this would be the only run of the game, believe it or not.
5: 2-2 pitch, lifted in the air, hit well right field. Arondo with a drive, and there it goes! It's the Rays with a 1-0 lead here in their third over the Yankees. The first postseason start of his career, and a night he'll never forget. The slow trot takes him towards second. Cole has been taken yard, and the Rays are up 1-0 here at home.
2: The call on ESPN Radio. Why? Why was that the only run? Here's why.
5: No hitter through 5 2/3. The 2-2 pitch is strike three called. A sinker at 94. Bellinger goes down looking, and it's 9 strikeouts and 6 no-hit innings for Drew Rasmussen. The Yankees have never been no-hit this deep into a postseason game. Two out in the seventh, the 1-2 to Lombard. He swings and hits a high fly center field. DeLuca back. He's at the warning track now. He's under it. He makes the catch. The no-hit bid is alive through 7 for Drew Rasmussen. Rasmussen rocks slightly and fires. Hard line drive, and it's down the right field line, a fair ball. The no-hit bid comes to an end. Wells rounds first, heads for second. He's going for third. The relay throw from the shortstop. Wells beat him by a mile, and he is toast at third base. And the inning is over. A roller coaster of emotions as the no-hitter disappears, and so does the Yankees' threat of scoring here in the eighth.
6: This is the big leagues. This is the playoffs as well. That cannot happen.
2: Just atrocious base running there. The Rays go on to take game one with a final of 1-0. We'll have much more on that coming up later on in the show. Yankees and the Rays return to action on Monday. Still more playoff baseball action to get to. 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

0: riches the Dodgers have. The biggest thing is it's very clear the Braves struggle against left-handed pitching, so they're going back-to-back. Tarek Skubal, the lefty today, Blake Snell in game two.
1: Braves do have the great Chris Sale, who's headed for the Hall of Fame. We'll see who pitches for Atlanta tomorrow. For Jess Mendoza, I'm Dave O'Brien right here in your home for every pitch of the postseason. 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
2: Dave, Jessica, thank you. As mentioned, game two is tonight in Los Angeles.
3: We are at a sold-out Yankee Stadium. The Yankees could close the series out, and the Red Sox are trying to extend it to a Game 3.
4: Driven deep to right field. Abreu back on the track at the wall. See ya! A home run for Garcia.
5: We just continue to play our game.
4: High fly ball, right field to deep. Abreu back. He's on the track. He's at the wall. He leaps. See ya! A three-run home run for Bellinger. And the Yankees have broken it open. And that'll do it. They sweep the arch-rival Red Sox out of the playoffs.
2: Yankees take care of business in the wild card round. AL East showdown continues down the divisional round. The one seed Tampa Bay Rays hosting the four seed Yankees. The Yankees have gone 16 seasons without winning a World Series. It's tied for the second longest streak in franchise history. And for the second straight round, Aaron Judge, not on the Yankees roster with the right calf strain, but Giancarlo Stanton and left-hander Ryan Weathers are on the active roster. But Judge would be missed. Bottom of the third, this would be the only run of the game, believe it or not.
6: 2-2 pitch, lifted in the air, hit well right field. Arondo with a drive, and there it goes! It's the Rays with a 1-0 lead here in the third over the Yankees. The first postseason start of his career, and a he'll never forget. The slow trot takes him towards second. Cole has been taken yard, and the Rays are up 1-0 here at home.
2: The call on ESPN Radio. Why was that the only run? Here's why.
6: No hitter through 5 2/3. The 2-2 pitch is strike three called. A sinker at 94. Bellinger goes down looking, and it's 9 strikeouts and 6 no-hit innings for Drew Rasmussen. The Yankees have never been no-hit this deep into a postseason game. Two out in the seventh, the 1-2 to Lombard. He swings and hits a high fly center field. DeLuca back. He's at the warning track now. He's under it. He makes the catch. The no-hit bid is alive through 7 for Drew Rasmussen. Rasmussen rocks slightly and fires. Hard line drive, and it's down the right field line, a fair ball. The no-hit bid comes to an end. Wells rounds first, heads for second. He's going for third. The relay throw from the shortstop. Wells beat him by a mile, and he is toast at third base. And the inning is over. A roller coaster of emotions as the no-hitter disappears, and so does the Yankees' threat of scoring here in the eighth.
7: That can't happen.
8: Cannot happen, Eddie. This is the big leagues. This is the playoffs as well. That cannot happen.
2: Just atrocious base running there. The Rays go on to take game one with a final of 1-0. We'll have much more on that coming up later on in the show. Yankees and the Rays return to action on Monday. Still more playoff baseball action to get to. This is SportsCenter All Night on ESPN Radio.
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0: 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And of course,
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5: Here in year one, after a very difficult season, that'll count. 4-1 lead, that made it for the Dodgers. 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
6: Next one on the way, swing at a high fly ball, that's deep to right. Acuna moving over, back to the track and the wall, that one's gone. Max Muncy with a second home run in the inning for LA.
5: Dodgers would take this one. Here's the conclusion.
6: Two down, the 0-2 coming. Swing and a ground ball is short. Betts will handle that. He slings it to first, and that's the ball game. The Dodgers take game one of this National League Division Series by a final score of 5-3. They brave the 100-degree temperatures today and knock off the Braves to take the first game.
5: Well, besides the home runs, six innings of work from Tarek Skubal, seven strikeouts, just one earned. Here's Skubal on his first postseason start as a Dodger.
7: It was a ton of fun. You know, I love pitching here. You know, I love pitching at home. I love pitching in front of these fans. You know, I got a lot of respect for the fans that came out and showed up today. You know, it's not easy. It's 100 degrees. The sun was on us the entire game. So I got a lot of respect for everybody that showed up and hopefully pack some sunscreen, or maybe they were giving some handouts. I don't know, but I got a lot of respect for everybody that showed up, and I think us as a team, we really appreciate that.
5: With more on the Dodgers game one victory, let's send it back to our crew who had the call. Here's Dave O'Brien and Jessica Mendoza.
6: Judson, thank you very much. Well, the Dodgers begin it in style despite a swelteringly hot day in Los Angeles. Jess, it was business as usual. Home run balls, great pitching. That's been the Dodger way of doing it for a long time as they go for three consecutive World Series.
8: Yeah, I think the biggest thing, too, is for Tarek Skubal and his, you know, first time being with the Dodgers in the postseason here at home to really establish himself on why that major trade line acquisition, you know, his seven strikeouts through those six innings and being able to hand it off to the bullpen and getting that run support to boot.
6: Two new Dodgers, so to speak. Certainly, I mean, Tucker's been here all year, but at midseason they got Skubal. So these guys were new to it, sort of the Dodger way of doing things. They look like they've been here for years. You're right about Skubal, but for Kyle Tucker, too, had to be a huge moment to hit that two-run homer. He's had such a difficult year, his first year after signing a huge contract. He came through today.
8: He had more to prove. Absolutely. And he's talked the loudest about forgetting those numbers in the regular season. I think no one probably believes it more than him because he has struggled. He even talked to Aldin Gonzalez after the game of just trying to kind of tweak his mechanics a little to get more on time. And that's exactly what he did on that fastball that he just skyrocketed out to right field for a two-run home run.
6: And Doc Roberts can go to another terrific starter in Blake Snell. It seems to be one after another for Los Angeles. You're putting Yamamoto off for game number three. He was only the MVP of the World Series last year and has been a great pitcher all season long. Snell in game two.
8: How many Cy Youngs can you just go ahead and roll out there? I think the craziest thing is Yamamoto is the ace of this staff, but just the plethora of riches that the Dodgers have. The biggest thing is it's very clear the Braves struggle against left-handed pitching, so they're going back-to-back. Tarek Skubal, the lefty today, Blake Snell in game two.
6: Braves do have the great Chris Sale, who's headed for the Hall of Fame. We'll see who pitches for Atlanta tomorrow. For Jess Mendoza, I'm Dave O'Brien right here in your home for every pitch of the postseason. Major League Baseball on ESPN Radio and the ESPN app. Right now, we send it back to Judson Richards in the studio.
5: Dave, Jessica, thank you. As mentioned, game two is tonight in Los Angeles.
9: We are at a sold-out Yankee Stadium. The Yankees could close the series out, and the Red Sox are trying to extend it to a Game 3. Driven deep to right field. Abreu.

0: the track, at the wall. See ya! A home run for Garcia.
1: We just continue to play our game.
0: High fly ball, right field to deep. Abreu back. He's on the track. He's at the wall. He leaps. See ya! A three-run home run for Bellinger. And the Yankees have broken it open. And that'll do it. They sweep the arch-rival Red Sox out of the playoffs.
2: Yankees take care of business in the wild card round. AL East showdown continues down the divisional round. The one seed Tampa Bay Rays hosting the four seed Yankees. The Yankees have gone 16 seasons without winning a World Series. It's tied for the second longest streak in franchise history. And for the second straight round, Aaron Judge, not on the Yankees roster with the right calf strain, but Giancarlo Stanton and left-hander Ryan Weathers are on the active roster. But Judge would be missed. Bottom of the third, this would be the only run of the game, believe it or not.
3: 2-2 pitch, lifted in the air, hit well, right field. Arondo with a drive, and there it goes! It's the Rays with a 1-0 lead here in the third over the Yankees. The first postseason start of his career, and a night he'll never forget. The slow trot takes him towards second. Cole has been taking yard, and the Rays are up 1-0 here at home.
2: The call on ESPN Radio. Why? Why was that the only run? Here's why.
3: No hitter through 5 2/3. The 2-2 pitch is strike three called. A sinker at 94. Bellinger goes down looking, and it's 9 strikeouts and 6 no-hit innings for Drew Rasmussen. The Yankees have never been no hit this deep into a postseason game. 2 out in the 7th, the 1-2 to Lombard. He swings and hits a high fly center field. DeLuca back. He's at the warning track now. He's under it. He makes the catch. The no hit bid is alive through 7 for Drew Rasmussen. Rasmussen rocks slightly and fires. Hard line drive, and it's down the right field line, a fair ball. The no-hit bid comes to an end. Wells rounds first, heads for second. He's going for third. The relay throw from the shortstop. Wells beat him by a mile, and he is toast at third base. And the inning is over. A roller coaster of emotions as the no-hitter disappears, and so does the Yankees' threat of scoring here in the eighth.
4: That can't happen.
5: Cannot happen, Eddie. This is the big leagues.
4: This is the playoffs as well. That cannot happen.
2: Just atrocious base running there. The Rays go on to take game one with a final of 1-0. We'll have much more on that coming up later on in the show. Yankees and the Rays return to action on Monday. Still more playoff baseball action to get to. 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

0: strike three called. A sinker at 94. Bellinger goes down looking. And it's 9 strikeouts and 6 no-hit innings for Drew Rasmussen. The Yankees have never been no-hit this deep into a postseason game. 2 out in the 7th. The 1-2 to Lombard. He swings and hits a high fly center field. DeLuca back. He's at the warning track now. He's under it. He makes the catch. The no-hit bid is alive through 7 for Drew Rasmussen. Rasmussen rocks slightly and fires. Hard line drive. And it's down the right field line. A fair ball. The no-hit bid comes to an end. Wells rounds first, heads for second. He's going for third. The relay throw from the shortstop. Wells beat him by a mile, and he is toast at third base. And the inning is over. A roller coaster of emotions as the no-hitter disappears, and so does the Yankees' threat of scoring here in the 8th.
1: That can't happen.
2: Cannot happen, Eddie. This is the big leagues.
1: This is the playoffs as well. That cannot happen.
3: Just atrocious base running there. The Rays go on to take game one with a final of 1-0. We'll have much more on that coming up later on in the show. Yankees and the Rays return to action on Monday. Still more playoff baseball action to get to. This is SportsCenter All Night on ESPN Radio.
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0: 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And of course,
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5: Way of doing things. They look like they've been here for years. You're right about Scoble, but for Kyle Tucker, too, had to be a huge moment to hit that two-run homer. He's had such a difficult year, his first year after signing a huge contract. He came through today.
6: He had more to prove. Absolutely. And he's talked the loudest about forgetting those numbers in the regular season. I think no one probably believes it more than him because he has struggled. He even talked to Alden Gonzalez after the game of just trying to kind of tweak his mechanics a little to get more on time. And that's exactly what he did on that fastball that he just skyrocketed out to right field for a two-run home run.
5: And Doc Roberts can go to another terrific starter in Blake Snell. It seems to be one after another for Los Angeles. You're putting Yamamoto off for game number three. He was only the MVP of the World Series last year and has been a great pitcher all season long. Snell in game two.
6: How many Cy Youngs can you just go ahead and roll out there? I think the craziest thing is Yamamoto is the ace of this staff, but just the plethora of riches that the Dodgers have. The biggest thing is it's very clear the Braves struggle against left-handed pitching, so they're going back-to-back. Tarek Skubal, the lefty today, Blake Snell in game two.
5: Braves do have the great Chris Sale, who's headed for the Hall of Fame. We'll see who pitches for Atlanta tomorrow. For Jess Mendoza, I'm Dave O'Brien, right here in your home for every pitch of the postseason. Major League Baseball on ESPN Radio and the ESPN app. Right now, we send it back to Judson Richards in the studio.
7: Dave, Jessica, thank you. As mentioned, game two is tonight in Los Angeles.
8: We are at a sold-out Yankee Stadium. The Yankees could close the series out, and the Red Sox are trying to extend it to a Game 3.
9: Driven deep to right field. Abreu back on the track at the wall. See ya! A home run for Garcia.
10: We just continue to play our game.
9: High fly ball, right field to deep. Abreu back. He's on the track. He's at the wall. He leaps. See ya! A three-run home run for Bellinger. And the Yankees have broken it open. And that'll do it. They sweep the arch-rival Red Sox out of the playoffs.
7: Yankees take care of business in the wild card round. AL East showdown continues down the divisional round. The one seed Tampa Bay Rays hosting the four seed Yankees. The Yankees have gone 16 seasons without winning a World Series. It's tied for the second longest streak in franchise history. And for the second straight round, Aaron Judge, not on the Yankees roster with the right calf strain, but Giancarlo Stanton and left-hander Ryan Weathers are on the active roster. But Judge would be missed. Bottom of the third, this would be the only run of the game, believe it or not.
11: 2-2 pitch, lifted in the air, hit well right field. Orlando with a drive, and there it goes! It's the Rays with a 1-0 lead here in the third over the Yankees. The first postseason start of his career, and a night he'll never forget. The slow trot takes him towards second. Cole has been taking yard, and the Rays are up 1-0 here at home.
7: The call on ESPN Radio, why? Why was that the only run? Here's why.
11: No hitter through 5 2/3. The 2-2 pitch is strike three called. A sinker at 94. Bellinger goes down looking, and it's 9 strikeouts and 6 no-hit innings for Drew Rasmussen. The Yankees have never been no-hit this deep into a postseason game. Two out in the seventh, the 1-2 to Lombard. He swings and hits a high fly center field. DeLuca back. He's at the warning track now. He's under it. He makes the catch. The no-hit bid is alive through 7 for Drew Rasmussen. Rasmussen rocks slightly and fires. Hard line drive, and it's down the right field line, a fair ball. The no-hit bid comes to an end. Wells rounds first, heads for second. He's going for third. The relay throw from the shortstop. Wells beat him by a mile.

0: and he is toast at third base, and the inning is over. A roller coaster of emotions as the no-hitter disappears, and so does the Yankees' threat of scoring here in the eighth.
1: That can't happen.
2: 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This is the big leagues.
1: 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That cannot happen.
3: Just atrocious base running there. The Rays go on to take game one with a final of 1-0. We'll have much more on that coming up later on in the show. Yankees and the Rays return to action on Monday. Still more playoff baseball action to get to. 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

0: 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The Victory Cannon. And of course,
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0: Thank you for listening to the latest Commonwealth Club radio show. I'm Gloria Duffy, co-president and co-CEO of the club. Today we heard Francis Fukuyama in conversation with Tim Anaya. Fukuyama's the author of In the Realm of the Last Man, a memoir. 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
8: College football was highlighted by 7 of the top 10 teams in the AP poll going on the road. I'm Chris Smith. Now, those teams went 6-1 with a little loss coming in Columbia, where Austin Simmons threw for 340 yards and 2 touchdowns. Jamal Roberts ran for 211 yards and 3 more scores as number 25 Missouri trounced 8th-ranked Florida 45-17 to snap a 9-game losing streak against ranked opponents. The 28-point win was the largest versus an AP top 10 team in program history. Meanwhile, it was another Heisman day for Ohio State's Jeremiah Smith.
9: Sam fakes the handoff, sets up to pass. Pressure coming, eludes one defender. Rockets one deep down the right side of the field for Jeremiah Smith. Got into the 10 of Iowa, off a defender and into the end zone. Jeremiah Smith, long distance from Julian Sam, 58 yards to the house.
8: Paul Keels with the call in Learfield. 5th-ranked Ohio State crushes number 14 Iowa 31-14. Behind Smith's 11 catches for 206 yards and 2 scores, he is now the Buckeyes' all-time leader in receptions, receiving yards, and touchdowns, and has shortened his Heisman odds to plus 110. On the baseball, where the White Sox and Rays both earned shutouts in their respective game ones of the ALDS, it's the first time in the world's wildcard era that multiple teams from the AL won by a shutout. Meanwhile, the Dodgers won Game 1 in the NL and begin their chance at an historic 3 straight World Series titles, and the top-seeded Brewers started their postseason with a comeback win over the Padres. Pair Game 2 is on tap today, starting at 3:30 p.m. Eastern on ESPN Radio with the Padres and Brewers, followed by the Braves and Dodgers at 7:30 East.
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5: And they give it to Jonathan Taylor, steps back inside, and he takes it to the end zone for the touchdown. The man who has carried the Colts all afternoon in Berlin gets the game-winning score, and Indianapolis are cantering out of this kingdom with a victory.
4: Against the Washington Commanders.
6: Third and seven, a first down wins it. Mariota in the gun. Here's the snap. He keeps it on the right. To the 40. Gets a block. Dives to the 35-yard line. Marcus Mariota with his legs is going to bring Washington his first win of the season.
7: Great play call. The zone read is still alive here in D.C. And he hit him with a little hoop, did he? Now you see it. Now you don't, baby. First down, Washington.
4: Kickoff is coming up in less than 15 minutes. So let's join the gentlemen calling today's game, Oliver Wilson and Mike Mayock.
8: We welcome you to Tottenham Hotspur Stadium in North London, where the 1-2 Indianapolis Colts take on the 1-2 Washington Commanders in the 2026 NFL London Games. Today's broadcast of the National Football League on Westwood One is sponsored by Grainger, by Progressive Insurance, by Barbasol Shaving Cream, by Wrangler, and by the official NFL app. Hi everyone, alongside Mike Mayock, I'm Oliver Wilson. A hearty good morning to everyone listening in the United States, or good afternoon from here in the capital city of the United Kingdom. We are moments away from the Colts and the Commanders in the first of our three games from here in London. And Mike Mayock, not only has the sun dared to come out and show all of the Americans that have come over to the UK for this game that we do get sunshine and it's not just grey and dreary, but there's that extra spice in the air of another trip to an emphatic arena at Tottenham Hotspur Stadium that feels like an NFL arena and another London game. It's an extra little sprinkle of spice on the occasion.
9: Yeah, I was down on the field, as you know, for quite a while, and it was so sunny that the punt returners and the wideouts were complaining because we've got a roof and infrastructure that comes out over the fans, but light comes through in the middle of the field, and they didn't really like those patches, Ollie.
8: Yeah, you're saying we should have built a dome here in North London.
9: No, I'm very comfortable. Thank you.
8: Both of these teams, the Colts and the Commanders, had, let's say, unexpected victories last week against big opposition, Washington knocking off Seattle in that thriller, and the same can be said about the expectation of what the Colts were going to do against Houston, coming out and grinding out a narrow victory. Does this trip across the pond just prevent those adrenaline levels from coming down after big victories and help everybody stay in that positive bubble coming here into London?
9: Yeah, I mean, you can make as much or as little about the travel as you want to. I don't think there's any one right answer about how to go about it. Both these teams came here in different time frames. However, what you can't mistake is the criticality of the game for both teams. A week ago, they were 0-2. Washington beat Seattle. Big win. 1-2. Indianapolis overcomes a turnover differential and they beat Houston. The winner of today's game is going to be 2-2 and feeling pretty good about who they are.
8: Might be feeling good after the four quarters. There's a few players not feeling good coming into this encounter. Some big names missing. We already knew that for Indianapolis they were struggling without Alec Pierce, their big deep threat. Darius Slayton as well, the inactive wide receiver for today for that Indianapolis offense. For Washington, they're missing Terry McLaurin, who's a huge loss at wideout as well for the Commanders.
9: They've got five starters out, and then McLaurin got hurt in practice on Friday, tweaked the hamstring.

0: So that's a big part of what they want to do, and really a security blanket for quarterback Marcus Mariota.
1: Rashad White as well out for Washington, the tailback who's been carrying the load along with Ja'Cory Kraski-Merritt. We've got much more to come from London as we approach kickoff between the Colts and the Commanders. This is Westwood One's coverage of the National Football League.
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0: Played a clean game. Their O-line's beat up. He's got to get the ball out on time. And on defense, nothing easy. We know Alec Pierce, their vertical threat, is out, but you can't let Jonathan Taylor get going. Make him work for everything.
1: Jonathan Taylor leads us nicely into what the Colts need to do to get one over the Washington Commanders, who are just coming out onto the field at Tottenham Hotspur Stadium. What's the key for Indianapolis?
0: Yeah, I think on offense, they have to be really patient and trust Jonathan Taylor. Trust their offensive line. It won't be easy. Washington's front is one of the top three defensive fronts in all of football. And secondly, look, Daniel Jones has turned the football over five times this year. They're minus five on the season in turnover differential. They were fortunate last week to beat Houston, but that won't happen again if they continue to turn the football over.
1: It's going to be very interesting to see if the confidence of last year's international game victory as well for the Colts bleeds into this at all. And maybe there are a few ghosts for Marcus Mariota throwing that game losing interception in overtime against Miami back in Madrid in our final international game from Europe last year. There is plenty more to come from here in London over the next few weeks and, of course, in Europe as well, as Tottenham Hotspur Stadium is a sea of burgundy and gold. We've had fireworks going off from the roof here in North London. Away to our right, a beautiful end zone emblazoned with the W of Washington and the Commanders to our right. The only blue and white I can see is away to our left. That Colts emblazoned end zone with the horseshoe and the big white letters spelling out the Colts. And the Colts on the sideline nearest to us, decked out in all white lids, jerseys and leg sets with that beautiful blue trim as well. There is a lot to get into then going in to this one. We will have to see how the next four quarters play out as we hand over to Kenny Walker.
4: Airman from the 48th Fighter Wing Honor Guard from RAF Lincoln Heath. And members of the British Armed Forces. To sing the national anthem of the United States of America, please welcome Texas-based singer and songwriter Josh Levi.

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1: Fight for California. The Victory Cannon. And of course,
2: touchdown, California!
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3: This is bad territory!
4: Hand off to Kelly McManus and then throwing out to the left, looking for the deep ball down towards the 50-yard line. The intended receiver, Chigakonkwo. There was a lot of contact between he and AJ Hulsey as there was a look from the Commanders tight end for a flag that hasn't come.
5: That flag should not be thrown. It was a corner route by the tight end, Okonkwo, and the safety, Hulsey, the rookie from LSU, was just trying to make a play on the ball. He came through the hands of the receiver trying to make a play on the ball. And your boy, Kelly McManus, he took a big hit there, Ollie.
4: He's my guy, is he?
5: He is now.
4: I'm saddled up my wagon to his horse for this time.
5: You got him, brother.
4: Third and eight on his own 27-yard line for Kelly McManus. He's got three receivers out to the right. Pressure coming off the edge. Hit as he throws, falls incomplete. Took a huge shot from Cam Bynum, who came completely uncontested towards the rookie quarterback. And he's lucky to just get away with an incompletion and a bump and a bruise. He was hit on the previous play as well by DeForest Buckner as the Colts are just waking up the rookie to what it takes to be a quarterback in the NFL.
5: Yeah, they brought Bynum off the edge, the safety. Nobody came close to touching him from the backside. Big hit on the rookie quarterback. The ball's got to come out quicker. He's got to identify that there's six coming against five protectors.
4: Punt unit out for the Commanders on their 27-yard line. Tressway takes it and sends it from the 15-yard line. Anthony Gould is just yelling, leave it, poison, and it bounces at the 38-yard line in Colts territory, where their next drive will set up for Daniel Jones and Jonathan Taylor. It's Washington 6, Indianapolis nothing. This is Westwood One's coverage of the National Football League.
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0: 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The Victory Cannon. And of course,
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5: Did a great job getting around the corner there. He was reaching for that football.
6: He's been good today.
5: He's been really good today. And he's, you know, he's a guy that the Eagles need because Fangio doesn't like to blitz a lot. They've got to be able to get after the quarterback.
6: Smith has the only sack of the day, but he's made his presence felt with some pressures throughout like he did there. Evans away for Covey. Covey did not wait for a fair catch. Breaks one tackle at the 28 and gets spun down at the 29. Gang tackle by four or five special teamers. 49-yard punt and a four-yard return. 3:07 to go in the third quarter. It's the Eagles 20 and the Rams 10.
5: This is, you know, the Eagles have scored because of field position. So every time they kind of end up on their side of the 50, they're in, you know, bad shape. They've got to figure out a way right now to string something together. And maybe get a first down on second down. Don't wait till third down. You know, it's okay. You can do that.
6: Four possessions under 60 seconds today. Seven under 2 minutes. They've gone three and out on their two possessions in this third quarter. Hurts begins under center, first and 10 from his own 29. Bigsby the running back. No Saquon Barkley, out with a hamstring, suffered earlier in the game. Bigsby on first down, carries a defender with him to the 33, pickup of four. Omar Spates rode him down from behind, and on that Rams sideline, the entire offense is huddled up. Sean McVay is on a knee, talking to every single one of them. Matt Stafford, Kyron Williams, Puka Nacua locked in on their head coach. This is not the Ram offense we're accustomed to seeing. Credit to the Philadelphia defense, though. Second and six at the 33. Hurts in the gun, Bigsby to his left. Hurts, handoff, Bigsby running behind his right guard, Kendall on the right side, and he picks up a couple, maybe three. Nate Landman on the stop, and it's third down and about three, maybe four, upcoming at the 35. That's where they mark it, the 35-yard line, so it's third and four for the Eagles, trying to avoid three consecutive three and outs to open the third quarter. Are you heating up Jalen Hurts if you're Chris Shula?
5: I think so. I think you bring it off the edge. You know, this is where if I'm an offensive coach, you know, calling it, get Hurts out on the edge and get him the ability to run.
6: Hurts alone on the gun as Shipley motions out. Now back into the backfield. Three receivers left, one right. Third and four at the 35. Look discombobulated. Eagles hand it off to Shipley, and Shipley powers to the 38. A yard shy of the line to gain. That was all kind of disjointed
5: by
6: the Eagle offense. Looked like Hurts tried to kill the play. They got the snap off, and not everybody was ready for it. And now it's fourth and one. Tush push time for the first time today. Willie Lampkin.
5: There we go.
6: Backup offensive lineman checks in. Fourth down at one for the Eagles at the 38-yard line. They line up to push the tush. Lampkins behind Hurts. Hurts, the push. Hurts, I'm not sure he got there. He's stacked up. The spot is short. The Rams turn the Eagles over on downs. The tush push, unsuccessful. The Eagles have had three possessions in the third quarter. Two three and outs and a turnover on downs. And the Rams take over at the Eagle 38. Landman dove over the line, got Hurts by the shoulders, and everybody else stacked him from there. And this stadium, Lincoln Financial Field in Philadelphia.

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4: Beautiful Sunday afternoon. The roof is open, and the Padres have jumped out to a 1-0 lead on the Brewers. So we go to the bottom of the first, and Michael King on the mound. And Doug King was sensational in his game one start against the Cubs. 7 innings, just 1 hit, no runs, 3 walks, 8 strikeouts. He finished the year with a flourish, a 2.63 ERA over his last 9, and overall this year at a 3.21 ERA.
5: Really steady the whole season for the Padres, and very balanced pitcher, sinker, changeup, four-seamer, sweeper, slider. Doesn't throw anything beyond 30%, so he kind of keeps everything balanced. Really the keys are that fastball that can run into righties and then complement it with a sweeper.
4: Here's Jackson Churio now. King delivers. And that's in for a strike. Churio 1-for-4 last night, but 2 big plays. One was the homer that tied the game up in the third. Here's the 0-1. Swing and a foul ball at the plate. And then, of course, the other play occurred in the late stages, and I don't know if it quite gets enough attention, and that is the fact that he was able to stay focused enough in the ninth to catch Ty France's fly ball that redirected off the cable. Next pitch in the dirt. I mean, steady as she goes, he's 22 years old and always thought of as kind of a low heartbeat guy. But, man, he didn't flinch out there. Just, he did not know the rule, he said. But he was intentional on catching it. 1-2. Hit on the ground to third. Backhanded by Machado near the line. Slings to first in time. And Churio is out. One away.
5: Yeah, he just reacted to it. And he saw the ricochet. And you could see his pathway to the ball change. It started to bow back in. It clearly cut down the distance he was anticipating he had to run, and it was a little more shallow. And he just went and caught it. And good thing he did for the Brewers, because if it falls in fair territory, it's live ball.
4: Here's Bryce Turang now. One out. King fires. And that's upstairs and outside. Worth noting for Michael King this year, lefties actually hit for a lower average on base and slug than the righties did. Pretty neutral in his career. The 1-0. And that's outside.
5: Well, lefties, he goes much more of a sinker-changeup combination. Those are the primary pitches. Whereas righties, a little bit more of a sinker-sweeper.
4: Yep. King looks in, listens, and now fires. And a 2-0 finds the mark. That's a strike. A four-seamer at 96. And consider for a moment, we saw the velocity up for Michael King in his first start. Maybe that playoff adrenaline. The pitch is hit softly on the ground towards third. Machado picks it up and throws to first.
5: Machado is still an elite defender at third base. Maybe not as much range, but his hands are just impeccable. I mean, 3 errors on the season. 3. At third base, that's remarkable. So
4: he's won a couple of gold gloves and a platinum glove. And with 2 outs, the batter is Jake Bowers. And the pitch is outside, ball 1.
5: And his arm, he slings the ball over from all these angles. And he

0: remarkably accurate.
1: King back on top of the rubber. Bowers waits left side, the 1-0. Too high. Michael King as a player option will likely be a free agent at the end of this year. Originally a 12th round pick by the Marlins out of Boston College in 2016. Here's a 2-0. Swinging a ground ball up the middle, waiting on it. Bogarts behind second, picks it up, throws to first. And 1-2-3 on three ground ball outs go the Milwaukee Brewers. End of one here from American Family Field. The Padres 1 and the Brewers nothing. 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
1: Back in Milwaukee as we go to the top of the second. John Ciambi and Doug Glanville with you. Our producer, Rob Kelly. Our engineer is Jack Hicks. And for the Padres here in the second, leading 1-0, it'll be Sheets, Bogarts, and Campusano. Dougie, one thing to note I found interesting and even a bit curious, and that is the Padres changed their lineup really close to first pitch, relatively speaking, and they did so for no reason other than they changed their mind. And I can't remember the last time a team did that. Initially, it was going to be Ethan Salas in the lineup as the DH, and then it was announced that Gavin Sheets was into the lineup, and Salas was just a healthy scratch.
0: Yeah, when I heard the word scratch, I was like, oh, something wrong with Salas. And look, Sheets is, you know, he's had some big hits. He hit the home run against the Cubs.
1: Here's the pitch, and a left-hand hitter takes outside and low.
0: I wouldn't hold it past, and this is, once again, I don't know this at all, but it's just like Sheets would be the guy to go in the office and say, "Let's come on now."
1: Right.
0: So, you know, I've given you a lot of power this year.
1: The 1-0. Yeah, that's downstairs. Sheets, who hits 17 homers during the regular season, dealing with a foot injury, a plantar fasciitis, and then a tear in his foot. The 2-0. And that's upstairs and outside. And now the count is 3-0.
0: And he has 17 home runs this season, all against righties. Now that's an impressive slugging performance.
1: The 3-0. Strike on the outside corner. Sheets came on as a pinch hitter in game 2 of the wild card series with it a 2-1 game, the 3-1, check swing, and they appealed a third, and he didn't go. Ooh, that was close. Instead, it will not be a strike, but rather ball 4 and a man on base. Just to finish the thought, and Sheets really caught a break there. Holy cow.
0: Yeah, think if he connected, he would have hit it about 350 down the line. But, you know, it's, and I don't know, like, even with umpires, he's in the shadows and dealing with the sun. You know, he's letting him have very good visuals.
1: Quinn Walcott down there at third. Here's Bogaerts. And the first pitch is in for a strike. I was mentioning that Sheets hit the big two-run homer in a 2-1 game off of Daniel Palencia of the Cubs. And that ended up being the knockout punch in game two. And the Padres would go on to win it by that score.
0: And Palencia was throwing a 100, solid 100, and he went down and just golfed it out.
1: There's Bogaerts now. Man at first. Here's the 0-1. And that's downstairs. Yeah, in fact, in the StatCast era, it's the hardest pitch hit for a homer by any Padre. It ended up being 101 miles an hour. And Sheets took Palencia deep. Ball and a strike on Bogaerts. Henderson deals. Swing and a liner, curling foul down the left side.
0: Bogaerts, throughout his career, has been a guy who could spray the ball around and hit off speed well. And he stayed back well on changeups, so this could be a good matchup for him if he guesses right.
1: Bogaerts with that split grip that makes him unique at the plate. 1-2. Hit in the air, shallow left field, down the line, long run, Churio, and that one is caught. Holy cow.
0: Well, you talk about Bermuda Triangle. This ball hung up there a long way, but it was away from where they were shifting. Hamilton going over the shoulder third, Pratt trying to come in, and Churio.
1: Hamilton made a Willie Mays-style straight back catch over the shoulder and quickly fired it in.
0: Well, Pat Murphy said, you know, when you asked him about the scouting report on Hamilton defensively, and the first thing he said is he gets to anything. His range is unbelievable. He's so fast. And he was out there and basically left field to catch that ball over the shoulder.
1: Yeah.
0: Churio did run into him a little bit. Cooper Pratt slid just to get out of the way and a little slow getting up, but he didn't make any contact with anyone.
1: Here's Campusano, man at first. And the first offering to Luis Campusano is down low for a ball. Yeah, it was basically like Hamilton on that pop-up ran a fly pattern parallel with the left field chalk line. And then they put the pass right over his shoulder. Next pitch downstairs, and it's 2-0.
0: And Churio had no real shot at it. He got there still pretty well, but he was way out in left field and figuratively, and you know, and I think he just was able to get out of the way, thankfully for the Brewers.
1: Henderson kicks, fires. And that's low. His command has not been sharp. He hasn't pitched in a while. So this is a guy with a 5.1% walk rate. The big league average is 8.9%. Walks are not part of Logan Henderson's story normally. However, he last started 11 days ago. It was September 23rd at Philadelphia, so it's been a while. The 3-0 is in for a strike.
6: Pitch is called a strike. The batter is challenging.
1: So a challenge here from Campusano.
0: I mean, he took his gear off, and
1: That was low.
6: The ball is overturned. San Diego has two remaining.
1: And that will be ball four. So that's the third walk that Henderson has issued as the call is overturned.
0: Yeah, Campusano was very confident because when the ball crossed the zone, he had already taken his shin guard off. He was leaning over and then tapped his helmet once he heard the call. And he was right. There was a couple of inches down in the zone.
1: Chris Hook, the pitching coach for the Brewers, is going to head out to the mound to talk to the 24-year-old Logan Henderson. We talked with Chris Hook, and he is a big Logan Henderson fan. He said he reminds him a touch of Drew Rasmussen, who fired that gem yesterday at the New York Yankees. But Hook talked about just making sure that Henderson stayed fresh, but also ready. You're talking about a guy who threw 98 and a third innings, and again, he's been super effective.
0: Well, he's a guy, when you think about fastball changeup. You think more north-south, like working up in the zone and down in the zone. But he needs more chase to be more effective. He needs guys to chase up and chase down. And the Padres have been pretty solid and not expanding that north-south effect. And it's made him come in the zone, or they've just been ratcheting up walks.
1: Two on, one out. And a pitch by to Cronenworth is hit in the air to the corner, left field. Backtracking is Churio, and into the corner on the warning track, he makes the catch. Cronenworth retired, and there's two away.
0: And that's like a best-case scenario for Henderson, because he's struggling with command, and then he gets a first pitch out, a quick out. And that can be a great reset for him, because it's sort of like a pitcher starts to feel like, oh, well, I can just throw it close enough, and my stuff is good enough. I can throw strikes and still get outs instead of having to be perfect.
1: So here's Fernando Tatis Jr. 1-0 Padres. We're in the second. A pitch. Swing and a line drive out towards left center. But there is Churio to make the catch. And the Padres leave a couple. So the walks don't hurt Henderson in the second. And a 1.5. It's the Padres 1 and the Brewers nothing. 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And the ESPN app presented by Gusto.
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1: Back here in Milwaukee, and Michael King back to work. He's got a 1-0 lead. The Padres are on top. And King, the right-hander from Warwick, Rhode Island, pitched this college ball, as we mentioned it, Boston College. Mike Gambino, and for King, a guy who's seen his strikeout rate decline this year, but in the overall, when he's right, Doug, he'll get strikeouts and ground balls. In fact, he generated the most double play ground balls in the majors this year. All right, so Contreras at the plate. It'll be Contreras, then Mitchell, and then Yelich. If you're wondering, teams that score first in this postseason so far, they're 11-2. First one to Contreras. And that one misses. And ball one. Contreras, who had the big home run in the game last night. Next offering is in for a strike. William Contreras in the regular year, 18 homers. His homer in the seventh with two outs off Adrian Morahone was the difference in the game. King ready to 1-1. Swing and a miss. And a breaking ball right there. That's the sweeper.
0: Well, he hit a home run off a 101-mile-per-hour pitch up, and so he showed a lot of timing, power, opposite field on top of it. King being a little careful, he threw the sweeper on the front door inside, then he threw one outside and got Contreras to flail and pull off on it.
1: Here comes a 1-2. Swing and a miss, struck him out, and King registers his first strikeout.
0: As a hitter, that's an at-bat you just realized the pitcher just was one step ahead of you. What you were looking for, he was throwing the opposite, and then he was locating it. So he went sweeper, sweeper, then fastball, and Contreras was looking for the sweeper at that point and missed badly.
1: Here's the pitch to Garrett Mitchell, and that's too high. Ball one, no strikes to the center fielder. Machado dealing with the sun. He's in on the grass off the line at third. Everyone else backed up. The 1-0. Swing and a miss.
0: Broke out the change up there. 89 miles per hour. Good movement.
1: The 1-1 is tapped foul. By the way, for the Padres, we talked about how well they finished. 17-3 in their final 20. Had the best record in baseball from July 24th on. They went 41-18. The 1-2 is outside. Dougie, it's been over a month since they lost back-to-back games. September 1st and 2nd at Cincinnati.
0: They've been on fire, and it's been a lot of specific players.
1: 2-2, cut on and miss, struck him out, and King with back-to-back strikeouts, and there's two away.
0: Well, it's always a positive sign for the Padres. When King is on, the fastball he's commanding, but he's also commanding the sweeper for righties, the changeup for lefties. That is the best-case scenario, because he's commanding the heat, and he's commanding the secondary.
1: Here's the pitch, and Christian Yelich takes a strike. King, who had a no-hitter through 6 1/3 innings in Game 1 of the Wild Card Series until Nico Horner broke it up with a single. The 0-1 cut on and missed.
0: Yeah, the Brewers are swinging like they're not really picking up the ball well either. They're just kind of flailing.
1: Yelich back in, the 0-2. Yeah, that's in the dirt.
0: And right now, King is in the sun, halfway through the shadows start, and it really creates an envelope around home plate of just darkness.
1: Here's the pitch. Swing and a foul ball out of play, and that's off to the left.
0: Part of that hot September with San Diego, a lot of hitters just had great Septembers, and a whole lot of guys, whether Tatis or Merrill, Bogarts.
1: The 1-2, check swing, appeal to third, and he went, says third base umpire Quinn Walcott. And the fans are not pleased. Michael King strikes out the side and looks razor sharp. We're at the end of two, and it's the Padres 1 and the Brewers nothing. This is the National League Division Series on ESPN Radio and the ESPN app presented by
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1: Here in Milwaukee, John Ciampa and Doug Glanville with you. Don't miss the Braves and Dodgers. Game two in the National League Division Series. 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And it comes your way next, 8 Eastern on FS1 and ESPN Radio. Dave O'Brien and Jessica Mendoza on the call. Logan Henderson back at it. And the right-hander will face Dustin Harris, Manny Machado, and Ty France. Padres with two outs in the first after Henderson struck out the first two hitters. Got a two-out walk from Manny Machado that was well-earned, and then Ty France, an RBI single to right. That made it 1-0. Two more walks in the second, but the Padres could not cash them in as Cronenworth and Tatis were retired. So here's Harris, left-hand bat, 0-for-1 with a strikeout. And the pitch. And there's a strike on the outside corner, says Lance Barrett. Logan Henderson working out of the stretch. Right-hander sets and fires. Swing and a miss. And there's that changeup, Doug.
0: Really good one there, and it has so much bite. You know, outside of the change of speed, it's got a lot of movement away from left-handed hitters. It's got some drop. So you're really working a lot of dimensions because it has good north-south movement, good east-west, and the change of speed.
1: Harris climbs back in. Henderson ready and fires. That's outside and low. Logan Henderson, mentioned, didn't make the team out of spring training. Originally a fourth round pick in 2021. The 1-2. Swing and a ball popped up left side. And Cooper Pratt makes the call and the catch as he wanders onto the outfield grass.
0: You know, that's Henderson at his best when he's able to get the changeup away and then go in and jam the lefty.
1: He got in his kitchen right there.
0: Ooh, did he ever. I think the microwave, the oven, the wine.
1: All of it.
0: Fridge.
1: Yeah, sure. You got a wine fridge. Double freezer.
0: The arugula.
1: Mm-hmm. There's arugula. All right, so here's Manny Machado now. Takes a pitch a little bit low. Called the ball.
6: The catcher challenge.
1: And William Contreras will challenge. ABS challenge right here. Contreras, no one did it more frequently than William Contreras, and that's a strike. And the call is overturned. You can see Contreras shaking his head, I think almost as if to say to Lance Barrett, man, you missed that badly.
0: You're making me use my challenges, man. I don't want that.
1: Yep. 0-1 now. And a pitch. Swing and a foul out of play, and that back into the seats. And now it's nothing and two on Machado. One out, base is empty. And the Padres lead this game 1-0. Here's the 0-2. Swing and a ground ball to short. Pratt on a tough hop. Takes it in. Throws to first. And Machado is out. And there's two away.
0: Well, Henderson settling down a little bit here and just better location overall. And got the changeup. Machado out in front. Hit it pretty well. Just straight into the ground. And Pratt had plenty of time to back up, field a good hop, and make the throw.
1: There's Ty France now. Two down. And the pitch. And that's in there for a strike. Ty France Things coming full circle. Originally drafted out of San Diego State by the Padres, 34th round in 2015. He debuted with the Pods in 2019. The 0-1 is in for a strike. Kid who grew up in Southern California. And he wears number 25 as a tribute to one of his childhood heroes, the Angels' Troy Gloss, number 25. 0-2, Henderson deals. Breaking ball. And a challenge from Contreras as it was called a ball. So an ABS challenge as everybody looks up at the Jumbotron, and it's a strike. Call is overturned. And Contreras gets another. So 1-2-3 go the Padres. We're midway in the third. It's the Padres 1 and the Brewers nothing. 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
1: Back here in Milwaukee, the roof is open. It is a gorgeous afternoon. John Ciambi, Doug Glanville. It's the National League Division Series on ESPN Radio. And the Padres have a 1-0 lead in Game 2. Brewers took Game 1 3-2. Michael King has picked up where he left off, as he has got the first six that he has faced, including striking out the side of the second. Bottom third of the order, it'll be Frelick, Pratt, and Hamilton. So Frelick and King squaring off. A couple of Boston College guys. They did not play together, but they know one another from workouts at Chestnut Hill. And again, they played for the same coach, Mike Gambino, is now the head coach at Penn State. King delivers. And that is in for a strike. Sal Frelick, seen his playing time cut down this year. He's had a subpar year for him. 230, four homers, 40 knocked in. The 0-1 hit on the ground towards first. Fair ball. France up with it. Flip to first. Diving in is Frelick, but King able to beat him to the bag. And France and King just able to get Sal Frelick. Man, he is a gritty, tough player.
0: Ball's hit right over the back. France is phenomenal over there. Gold glove. Probably will win another one. Throws an overhand. King was very aggressive and early getting to the bag. Did a good job of being able to wait for the throw. And Frelick head first dive just a little bit late.
1: Here's Cooper Pratt. And the first offering popped in the air, slicing down the line. And then a twist off foul and into the seats. Nothing in one on the 22-year-old shortstop.
0: I had a fun conversation with him and Bryce Durang. I was asking how they developed their double play chemistry. And And Terang just kept saying, well, I had to get him to throw it and hit me in the chest.
1: The 0-1 is hit softly, third base side of the ground. Machado picks it up, throw to first in time. Gorgeous play, Manny Machado. There's that arm you talked about, Doug. He took that big paw, grabbed it with the bare hand, and fired a strike to tie France. And there's two down.
0: Yeah, I mean, Machado is just so good over there. He just comes in. I mean, it's not easy to a bounding ball and barehanded, first of all, and then get the grip you need to not throw a changeup. And then he rockets it, and he gets it like almost overhand despite throwing it from a submarine position.
1: First one to David Hamilton is in for a strike. He shortened a bunt, and that brought both corners in. Machado from third, France from first. The other part of that play that I liked a lot was how Michael King started after it, and as soon as he saw Machado closing, the 0-1 is in for a strike, too. You could hear Lance Barrett say it. But as soon as he saw Manny Machado closing, he just kept on running towards the Padre dugout and didn't even make a motion to pick it up. Manny, it's yours. The 0-2. And that's in the dirt.
0: Pitchers more and more have had to just defer to the infielders altogether. I mean, we talked earlier about the balls up the middle. There's always someone up the middle. That used to be what, you know, your goal in the 90s and like hit it up the middle. Now there's a guy standing there. So they don't even reach out. They just let it go through. It's like they don't need to field their position on those kind of balls.
1: Here's the pitch. And a 1-2 is outside. David Hamilton was originally drafted by the Brewers in the 19th or in the 8th round in 2019. Went to Boston in 2021 in a Hunter Renfroe trade and then came back to Milwaukee in February. Next pitch misses. It came with Kyle Harrison and Shane Drouin. It's a pretty valuable trade for both teams, to be honest, because ultimately Caleb Durbin and Andrew Monasterio were significant factors and contributors for the Red Sox. Hamilton back in on the left side. King, count 3-2, the pitch. Swinging a foul back to the backstop. Hamilton stays alive.
0: But King has to make Hamilton beat him with the bat. And, you know, if he's going to get on, he's got to hit his way on. Because, first of all, he's an unbelievable base stealer. You're getting Churio up here, who's just been legendary in the postseason, the power game. So he doesn't want to turn this lineup over and start again with the top of this order without Hamilton actually like working and using his bat to get on.
1: 3-2, King back at it, fires. And that one is upstairs, and a challenge from Campusano. So an ABS challenge here. Everybody looks up at the Jumbotron, and it clipped the top of the zone. It is strike three, and King gets him 1-2-3 for the third straight inning. Four punchouts for the right-hander, who has looked great. We'll head to inning number four. It's the Padres 1 and the Brewers nothing. This is the National League Division Series on ESPN Radio and the ESPN app, presented by Gusto.
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3: A little later on tonight, Game 2, Dodgers and Braves. 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
4: To win Game 1 is certainly important, very important. And, you know, like I said earlier, we could have, you know, deployed our starters any way we wanted. But to have Blake going tomorrow to follow up with what Tarek did today, and knowing that you got Yama in the holster for Game 3, we're in a good spot. And it all starts with winning Game 1. And what Teo did today, big hit. Max hits a homer. Kyle, obviously, we talked about. So just getting some guys. I thought Mookie took some at-bats, took some good at-bats, and Freddie came to life. I thought Shohei looked fine today as far as process. So there were some good things. That we, like you said, I do think that, you know, momentum is certainly in our favor.
3: Dave Roberts sends Blake Snell to the mound opposite Atlanta's Ray Kerr. Game 2 coverage gets underway 7:30 Eastern on ESPN Radio. Top of the fourth in Milwaukee. Back we go once again with Doug Glanville. Here's John Schaumbe.
1: All right, Chris, thanks so much. It'll be Jackson Merrill and then Gavin Sheets and then Xander Bogaerts. So Merrill digs into the left side, and Henderson working out of the stretch. Here comes the pitch. Swing and a liner, leaping out of the air and snatching it. Cooper Pratt, what a play!
0: Wow, you talk about getting up, but also getting up with impeccable timing. You have to time this right. Ball's hooking, cutting, and he jumps up, catches it at the peak of his jump. Spins his body, comes down in like a frog position, enjoys the moment, and as he should.
1: What a play by Cooper Pratt, jumping. I mean, you talk about ups. I mean, that is a vertical right there. Here's Gavin Sheets now, the pitch. And that one is too high, and ball one. 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Invest well. Live a little. 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Here's the pitch. And the 1-0 is in there for a strike. The 1-1 to Gavin is popped up. Foul and back of the plate. Contreras tosses the mask. And on the warning track, foul ground. He makes the grab, and Sheets is out. So Gavin Sheets retired. And there's two away. And Henderson is starting to settle in. So two away, and it's Xander Bogaerts who popped out down the left field line, and a gorgeous play by David Hamilton. First offering is low. I'm going to use the Dwayne Kuiper method with a little red exclamation point next to the P5 just to let myself know that that was a nice play.
0: I like it.
1: The 1-0. In there for a strike.
0: Keeping score is changed with all the rule changes, right? I have to figure out, you know, strikeout by, you know, pitch timer violation by ABS, you know.
1: The 1-1 chopped on the ground, foul of third.
0: You have to explain a replay review, overturning. So it's different to tell the story on paper. You got to add a little, feel like I need a comment box or something.
1: Brewers known for their outstanding defense, one of the best defensive teams in all of baseball this year. Fans on their feet, the roof is open here at American Family Field, and everybody waving the gold rally towels. 1-2, Henderson deals. Swing and a miss, struck him out. And 1-2-3 go the Padres. Henderson has set down 8 in a row. We're midway in the fourth. And it's San Diego 1 and Milwaukee nothing. This is the National League Division Series on ESPN Radio and the ESPN app presented by Gusto.
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1: We go to the bottom of the fourth in Milwaukee. Michael King will get back at it. Top of the order, Churio, Terang, and Bauer is dug. How about Michael King so far in these playoffs? He's gone 10 innings. He's given up one hit, no runs. He has walked three, and he has struck out a dozen. I mean, he has been out of sight.
0: He has, and even tonight, it's a strikeouts or groundouts. You know, he's living on the ground. Talked about the danger of home runs. Well, it certainly helps your case if you're inducing hitters to hit the ball down on the ground, and that has been a big plus for King tonight as well.
1: King, 31 years old, born in Rochester, New York, went to Bishop Hendricken High School in Warwick, Rhode Island, the same school that produced Rocco Baldelli. Here's the pitch. And that's a strike to Jackson Churio, grounded to third his first time. Churio's beginning to his season delayed because of an injury in the WBC. Fractured his left hand. Yoan is upstairs outside. And now it's 1-1. So he didn't make his season debut, Jackson Churio, until May 4th.
0: And sometimes you lose a star player, just other guys step in and get comfortable as well.
1: The 1-1. Swing and a ball hit in the air out towards right center. It's falling. Sliding to make the catch is Tatis. And one out here in the fourth. The gorgeous play by the Platinum Glove Award winner, Fernando Tatis Jr.
0: He's so good. And the way he closes with speed, he catches this on backhand and almost leans back and slides all the way. I mean, no one can make as great plays as Tatis and then make it photogenic at the same time.
1: Here's Bryce Terang fouling one away off to the left. Well, this team is loaded with shortstops. I mean, Merrill, a shortstop by trade. Tatis, a shortstop by trade. Machado, Bogarts, Cronenworth. The 0-1. Is hit foul out of play off to the left. Nothing in two on Bryce Terang. He is just so athletic, and it's just so much fun to watch him run, whether it's chasing fly balls or running the bases. 0-2 now. King deals in the dirt.
0: He just has game-changing capability. We talked to Craig Counsell around before, and when he asked to explain something, he's just a great player. You know, he just like summed it up. Because he can impact the game in so many ways. He can throw. He plays right. He'll come in and play second base. You know, he just is a thrill.
1: The 1-2 in the dirt. And it's two balls and two strikes on Terang, who led the team in wins above replacement. former first rounder in 2018, and he has blossomed into a star, arguably the top second baseman in the game. The 2-2 upstairs outside, and now it's 3-2 on Bryce Turang. It was 0-3 last night.
0: Well, think about a second baseman with 100 RBIs. I mean, just that was, you know, historically not what the production you expected, and he's been that good.
1: The 3-2 is hit the other way on a hop. Machado collects, throw to first in time to get Bryce Turang.
0: So Turang, you know, that 1-2 punch with Churio, they're aggressive early in the count. They got some pop. They're good athletes. They can run. They're very good table setters for like Jake Bowers in the middle of their order.
1: And the batter now is Jake Bowers. Bowers 0-1. The pitch, swing, and a ball popped up. Foul. And that'll get out of play left side. Padres come out of the third base dugout. And the Brewers, the home dugout, is the first base side. Brewers getting a start at first base from Jake Bowers, who put together a fine year this season. The pitch outside. Bowers last night 2-3. The thing he does so well is recognize the strike zone. He had the third highest on-base percentage in the majors, fourth highest walk rate. The 1-1. Strike on the outside corner, and that's challenged by Bowers. He thought it was outside, so an ABS challenge.
0: Well, sweeper, so it kind of, to him, looked like it went around the plate, so to speak.
8: Call is overturned.
1: And it was a ball. Lance Barrett having a little bit of a tough day here in the early going. So that pitch is outside, and now it is 2-1. Two outs, base is empty. King deals. Swing and a miss. And that was the changeup.
0: And Bowers just got the runway to get opportunity. That was big. He's been in the league a long time. Just didn't get that, oh, you're an everyday guy. He got it. Got the shot. The discipline played. 94 walks. And showed power, doubles, and ended up posting every day. So he's brought a lot to this Brewer offense.
1: The 2-2. Check swing and a pitch down low. He went. Bowers didn't like the call from Marquez, and it's strike three. Michael King perfect through four, including five strikeouts. We get a good one again here in Milwaukee onto the fifth. Padres lead it 1-0. This is the National League Division Series on ESPN Radio and the ESPN app, presented by Gusto.
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1: 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Roxy Bernstein and Greg Olson on the call.
0: Rox.
1: Yeah, our guy Roxy. He sounded great yesterday. Off day in that series here today. As they stagger the series so that it's not four games in one day.
0: When I faced Greg Olson in AAA, and he made me change my entire stance because I hadn't seen a curveball like that. And I was like, I will never hit that pitch.
1: That's funny.
0: Unless I do something very different.
1: Here's Luis Campusano as Logan Henderson comes set and fires. Swing and a miss.
0: Well, that changeup is, it seems like it's getting better. I mean, he just locating, it's down, it's really hugging the zone.
1: Next offering popped up foul. And that'll move off out of play to the right. Padres lead one zip. And Logan Henderson starting to slip into a groove. The 0-2, too high. Henderson says yes. Campusano digs in right side. The pitch. Swing and a line drive left field coming on Cheerio. He'll play it on a bounce, and now it kicks past him for a moment. He retrieves, fires in it, and they'll hold Campusano to a single. So the leadoff man aboard for the Padres after Logan Henderson had set down eight in a row.
0: Well, he throws a kind of a sweeper this time, and Campusano hits a little bit towards the end, and it stayed up a little longer than Cheerio expected. He started to get in that low lean, like I might dive, and decided to pull up, and then it bounced by him. But he was able to recover very quickly and get the ball back in.
1: First offering here to Cronenworth. Popped up out to shallow center field. Terang is out, makes the call and the grab. And Cronenworth retired on one pitch. I believe Jay Cronenworth has seen two pitches today.
0: That's it. He's trying to hunt and guess, and with Henderson, it can make sense. He's got mostly two pitches. He throws those two about 80-plus percent of the time. But he got under that one. He just slightly under.
1: Here's Fernando Tatis Jr. Man at first, one out. And first pitch swinging, and he fouls one back.
0: So Henderson's thrown, this is now his 64th pitch, and over 85% of them have been either the four-seamer or the changeup.
1: Here's the 0-1. Swing and a ground ball up the middle. Terang, oh, it gets under his glove and rolls into center field. Terang picked his head up and picked his glove up as well, and it went right under his glove and I think between his legs into center. So they're at first and third, and there's one out. That's a huge play on a soft ground ball that could have been two.
0: Yeah, my mom would say he was trying to get there without going. He was way ahead of himself, and this ball stayed down. And, of course, you're conscious of Tatis Jr. running, and the ball stayed down on him as he peaked up. You know, Campusano's getting on top of him, and so he rushed it and just didn't look the ball into the glove, and next thing you know, he's in center field.
1: First offering here to Dustin Harris misses the mark. So it'll go as an E4. And one of the best defenders on the field for either team makes an uncharacteristic error. First and third, one out. 1-0 Padres. Pitch to Harris. Swing and a miss.
0: Well, we talk about teams that, you know, minimize the mistakes. You know, that makes a huge difference. And we know these teams are both known for defense, particularly the Brewers. Terang, platinum glover. but you're given that extra opportunity. So now it's up to Henderson to make that pitch, maybe get the ground ball, another opportunity to turn two and maybe get out of this.
1: Harris waits, the 1-1. Hit on the ground to the right side. Terang up with it to second for one. Return to first. Gets past Bowers. Down to second will go Harris. And in to score is Campusano. And it is 2-0.
0: Well, Harris got jammed on that one. So it's slow developing. Terang did all he could. Pratt tried to make something happen. Bauer couldn't scoop it. And Harris had beaten it already, so he was definitely safe. And then Bowers was a little gingerly going after the ball. Seemed like, you know, something was bothering him there, but they were not able to convert. And the speed of Harris was the difference.
1: Yeah, fielder's choice. Oh, man, that's a play. As Machado swings here and drives one down the left field line, and that one is...

0: fight for California. The Victory Cannon. And of course,
1: touchdown, California!
0: The traditions of Cal football live here. 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It's homecoming in Berkeley against Virginia Tech. 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
3: On the bat handle. He tapes his bat with a bright yellow lizard skin. That's what they call it. Man at second, that's Harris. The pitch. Swing and a ground ball out to short. Pratt up with it. Throw to first. In time, Machado is out. But the Padres add a run thanks to some shaky Brewer defense. We'll go to the bottom of the fifth. And here in Milwaukee, Padres 2 and the Brewers nothing. 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
3: Bottom of the fifth, and here in Milwaukee, Michael King has been sensational as he has gotten every batter that he has faced. So the first 12 set down by the righty, and now he'll face William Contreras, Garrett Mitchell, and Christian Yelich. For the second time.
9: Well, he's done it with only 50 pitches. And that efficiency it just bodes well for being able to hand the ball off to the bullpen, the exceptional bullpen, in the best lanes possible under the best matchups. And you know, Mason Miller sitting there hadn't been used so far this series.
3: Contreras 0-for-1, struck out swinging his first time. Padres lead it 2-0. We're in the bottom of the fifth. The pitch. Swing and a foul straight back. And now nothing and one on Contreras.
9: And he's got, you know, of all those outs, he's gotten 6 ground balls, 4 strikeouts, only 1 fly ball out.
3: King ready, the 0-1. And that one in there for a strike. And that was the sweeper. Padres, as mentioned, wearing their road uniforms, a tan color, their pinstripe, the 0-2. Hit on the ground to short, charging in and to his right, Bogarts. Fires on the move in time to get Contreras.
9: And Bogarts, one of the shortstops that loves to be in the move. He's way more comfortable in motion, coming in on the ball. That's what he tries to do on just as a baseline, and he's very good at it. Fields that ball cleanly, throws on the run, and he's in his element.
3: And the batter now, Garrett Mitchell. First offering outside.

0: Ball one, no strikes as the changeup missed to Mitchell. He struck out swinging his first time. King, the 1-0. And that one a little bit low.
1: Well, both teams have both their ABS challenges available to them.
0: The 2-0 outside. So 3-0 on Mitchell. Brewers looking for their first base runner. Here comes the pitch. And that's through there for a strike.
1: Well, here's a chance for Mitchell to get into pull mode here and to drive the ball, try to put himself into scoring position.
0: The 3-1. Swing and a foul out of play off to the left.
1: King humped up on that one, went 95 on the hands. And Mitchell was really late.
0: King working off the first base edge of the rubber. The 3-2. And that is in there. Got him looking. Mitchell is gone. And there's two away.
1: I mean, that was just masterful. That's what King has been able to do. He threw the four-seamer on his hands, fouls him off late, and then he throws a two-seamer. It started at Mitchell, completely froze him, and the ball just comes right back, and he's been locating that sinker so well.
0: First offering here to Christian Yelich is ball one. I mean, it's crazy to think, Doug, we got a chance to watch Michael King in game one against the Cubs, the 1-0. Swing and a line drive and a base hit into right field. Racing over to pick it up is Tatis, and now he bobbles it. And now Yelich sliding into second. I think if he had kept his head up, he would have thought about three because Tatis hustled and it spilled out of his hands.
1: Yeah, he overran. He tried to do too much and try to catch it and then throw before he had the grip. And it was probably an easy way to get to third. But give Xander Bogaerts some credit because he absolutely tricks Christian Yelich to think the ball was coming in. So he gets to it, bobbles it, picks it up, throws it. And Bogaerts dekes him at second.
0: First one to Sal Frelick is in there for a strike. Nothing in one is... Frelick grounded out to first, his first time. King comes set, checks Yelich. And the 0-1 is lined. Base hit, left center field. Yelich around third. He's coming in to score. Sal Frelick delivers the Brewers' first run of the game, and it's 2-1.
1: And Frelick gets one out over the plate, stays on this ball really well, just planning to be up the middle opposite field, short and compact, and just whips the bat through the zone with some line on it.
0: Yeah, that's some Boston College on Boston College crime right there. As Frelick comes up with a hit, and now the first one to Pratt is in for a strike. I mean, look, that's how quickly it can change. He had gone 4 1/3 perfect innings and then struck out Mitchell to make it 4 2/3. And finally, Yelich breaks it up with the double, and immediately Frelick follows with a hit. Here's a swing and a ground ball. Base hit into right field. Frelick to second, and he'll stop there. That one just to the right of Ty France. And out of nowhere, three straight hits for the Brewers. And they're in business with two outs. Here comes David Hamilton.
1: Yeah, just a way to kind of regroup here. And it's a two-seamer. And look, this is the second time around. They're making adjustments. That's what they do. And as a pitcher, you're trying to find ways to stay ahead of those adjustments. But great job by Cooper Pratt. Two-seamer, stayed on it and punched it the other way. And now they're using good information to get better at bats. Probably helps the shadows are gone now as well. Everybody's in the dark.
0: Down the infield, everybody in the shade, and now just Maryland center and Harris in left dealing with some sun. But with two outs and the bases cleared, three straight hits now for the Brewers. They're on the board. And it is 2-1 San Diego, but they are on their feet, and they are loud here at American Family Field. David Hamilton now struck out looking his first time. Frelick at second, Pratt at first. The pitch. Swing and a high fly ball clobbered down the right side, but that'll curl foul, and I mean just foul. Holy cow.
1: Yeah, that hit the facing of the upper deck. I mean, they're jumping on King early, and they're actually right on seemingly every swing this inning. What they're looking for, they are getting.
0: King fires. And a breaking ball in for a strike. David Hamilton now in an 0-2 hole. First and second, two outs. 2-1 Padres, the pitch. Swing and a foul back our way. Oh, nice catch, nice. Sir.
1: One-handed.
0: That is a great grab.
1: Yeah, he gave the ball away, too.
0: The guy in the Paul Molitor t-shirt top. Hamilton back in, 0-2. Here comes. Fouled in and out of the glove of Campusano. Great atmosphere here in Milwaukee for game two of this National League Division Series. Frelick edges away at second. Pratt, the runner at first. The 0-2. Swing and a ball popped up. Machado ranging out. Foul ground makes the call and the catch. And that is out number three. The Brewers leave a couple, but they get on the board. Sal Frelick, an opposite field RBI single. And at the end of five, it's the Padres 2 and the Brewers 1. This is the National League Division Series on ESPN Radio and the ESPN app, presented by Gusto. Happy days, Thursday, Friday,
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0: Logan Anderson back to work here as we move to the top of the sixth. They'll face Ty France, Jackson Merrill, and Gavin Sheets. Anderson has given up a couple of runs in this one. Only two hits. Brewers will send their stocky right-hander back out there. Dougie, he certainly had moments where he's been dominating. At one point, he set down eight in a row.
1: Well, he also, over a 12-pitch sequence after they met with him, he recorded five outs. I mean, they were just getting aggressive, and we talked about that. He was struggling, and then the Padres back-to-back swung at the first pitch and made quick outs. And I think that got him kind of back on track. He's like, well, okay, I mean, I'm struggling, but I'm going to lay it in there. And they were over-aggressive and turned them into something really efficient after that point.
0: So here's Ty France now, and the pitch. And that one is inside, and I think that hit him. It did. So France will take his base as Henderson plunks him, I think, on the elbow guard.
1: Yeah, France looked a little surprised, like he was going to take this pitch and didn't really move much. Yeah, the ball was moving in. Talked about Henderson's changeup. It moves 19 inches across into righty, so it's a lot of movement. France just got tangled up and hit his elbow guard.
0: Pat Murphy out of the dugout. He's going to take the baseball from Logan Henderson as JoJo Romero is going to come into the game. So Romero enters, call to the bullpen with nobody out and a man on here. Top six. Yeah, the Padres 2, the Brewers 1. This is the National League Division Series on ESPN Radio and ESPN app.
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7: Chris Villani on ESPN Radio. Coming up in a little less than 2 hours, pregame coverage gets underway for Game 2, the Braves and the Dodgers. And a very happy birthday to Braves catcher Sean Murphy. Here's your trivia question. 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I mentioned Sean Murphy's birthday. Birthdays, of course, are a big deal. Four players have homered on their birthday in the postseason, but only one has done it twice. Hit two home runs on his birthday in the playoffs. Is it Bryce Harper, Colton Wong, Evan Longoria, or Willie Akins? We'll get you the answer coming up a little bit later on in the broadcast. We get a new pitcher in Milwaukee. Back there we go once again with Doug Glanville. Here's John Schaub.
0: All right, Chris, thanks. Man at first and nobody out. Jackson Merrill about to face JoJo Romero. Padres lead the Brewers 2-1. And the lefty against the lefty. First offering is inside and ball one. Now this is a Brewers bullpen that had the best ERA in the NL, third best in baseball, the 1-0. Swing and a slash liner foul, third base side. Romero, a guy that they acquired at the trade deadline.
1: And Romero, sinker, sweeper, changeup combination.
0: Next offering is in there for a strike.
1: As a slow developing sweeper just seemed to go around Jackson Merrill.
0: The 1-2 is down low. So now two balls and two strikes on Merrill. France edging away at first. Nobody out. 2-1 Padres. The pitch. Swing and a miss. Struck him out. breaking ball.
1: This is the lane with the lefties. Now, Merrill has hit lefties pretty well, and Romero has reverse splits against left-handed. So it wasn't a huge, like, mathematical advantage based on the season numbers, but he made a great pitch there down and away, and Merrill barely even pivoted his body, didn't use his legs at all, just tried to wave at it and just missed.
0: Austin Hayes will hit for Gavin Sheets, and so Chris Hook is going to take a moment to head out and discuss with Romero and Contreras how they will attack the right-hand hitter. Hayes, a guy who has been known throughout his career to just hammer lefties.
1: And, I mean, he gets into really dead pull mode. He's very aggressive in the early in the count. So you got to make that a good pitch from the beginning. He's not a guy you want to just lay one in and try to get ahead.
0: Brewers have a couple of righties up, Chad Patrick and Abner Uribe. Man at first, one out. First one to Hayes. Swing and a miss. Man.
1: Yeah, there's no getting cheated for Austin Hayes. And he'll go huge stretches without even thinking about a walk. I mean, he will expand.
0: Great change up there. The pitch is in the dirt and smothered by Contreras. So back-to-back changeups. Yeah, he swings and misses, and my back hurts.
1: Yeah. I think everybody's back hurts watching Hayes take those cuts. But, you know, they were excited to get him middle of the season, and I was there for his first at-bat, which he hit a pinch-hit home run on the first pitch he saw. So he's going to attack.
0: 1-1 now. Romero comes set, stares at France. And a pitch. Swing and a pop-up foul off to the right. And that'll find the seat. So now 1-2 on the pinch hitter, Austin Hayes.
1: He's got no batting gloves. He is just going straight up bare hand.
0: One and two down. And the pitch. And a breaking ball misses outside. And now two balls and two strikes on Hayes.
1: Romero tried to clip the back door and didn't finish it. It floated away.
0: Hayes waits. 2-2. Swing and a miss. Struck him out. Back-to-back strikeouts for JoJo Romero.
1: Yeah, that was a great changeup as he threw the fastball earlier, but changeup turns it over, and it's pretty hard. It's like almost 90 miles an hour, so he was able to get that deception, and it has a lot of dive to it down. Just a great pitch.
0: Romero, 30 years old, a California native. First one to Bogaerts misses. Bogaerts here today, 0-2, the pitch. And that's in for a strike, and it's 1-1. The 1-1 in the dirt. Bogaerts going with that high sock look, showing off all those brown socks right there. Pants blouse to the knees. The 2-1 outside. Xander now 33 years old and playing in this, his 56th career postseason game. France edges away at first. 2-1 Padres. Romero fires. And that one misses. It's ball four. And now there's two on for Luis Campusano. And Pat Murphy out of the dugout. makes the point to the pen. And again, we told you, two righties were up, Patrick and Uribe. And Pat Murphy is going to summon one of them to come into this game. Looks like it'll be Abner Uribe. Call to the bullpen, and with two outs and two aboard here in the sixth, it's the Padres 2 and the Brewers 1. This is the National League Division Series on ESPN Radio and the ESPN app.
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7: Tomorrow, 4:30 Eastern, White Sox taking on the Guardians after Chicago took game one yesterday. The nightcap with coverage at 7:30 Eastern tomorrow night. The Rays and the Yankees. Tampa coming off a 1-0 victory over New York. Another new pitcher in Milwaukee. Back there we go once again with Doug Glanville. Here's John Ciambi.
0: Abner Uribe will take over to face Luis Campusano. And Uribe, who appeared in game one and was not sharp, gave up a pair of singles and he hit a man. And D.L. Hall got him out of a bases-loaded jam yesterday. Here's Campusano. Uribe fires. And that's low. A check swing and a pitch down low. A slider missed. Ball one.
1: Yeah, Uribe, live arm, sinker slider, and a lot of ground balls when he's right.
0: Two outs, two aboard. And a 1-0. Swing and a foul back to the screen. And now the count is even. 1-1 on Luis Campusano. Campusano has walked and singled, and he has scored a run. Right-hand hitter waits. The 1-1. Swing and a miss. That one, a sinker boring in on his hands at 99.

0: One and two, the count. Here comes. And that's down low.
1: It went with the slider for the put away and good compliment to that sinker down and in. A great job by Campusano by laying off of that pitch.
0: Two and two. Here's the pitch. Swing and a ball popped up. Playable for Bowers. Foul ground off of first. Makes the catch. Uribe gets out of the jam of the Padres. Leave a couple. We're midway here in the sixth. And it's San Diego 2, Milwaukee 1. 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

0: in Milwaukee. The roof is open at American Family Field. Brewers lead this series 1-0, but the Padres leading in game two. It is 2-1. Dougie, no surprise, another tight one.
1: Yeah, I mean, the execution on the pitching and the options both teams have from their bullpen to get the right matchup. And their bullpen is so good that they can get away with matchups that don't have to be perfect. They can, because they are generally pretty good facing righties and lefties. Electric stuff, a lot of sinkers, and high velocity. It's impressive to watch.
0: Jackson Churio will start it off here in the bottom of the sixth. Churio, then Terang, and then Bowers in a one-run game for San Diego. Two runs, two hits, and no errors for the Brewers. A run, three hits, and two errors. Here's the pitch. And a fastball for a strike clips the outside corner. And it's nothing at one. Churio didn't look, care for the call from Lance Barrett. King ready, the 0-1. And that hit him. And Churio will take his base. And leadoff man is on.
1: Yeah, King missed really badly on this pitch. I mean, he was trying to run the two-seamer in. And it, from the time it left its hand, it was already angling for him. So him, like, just to the left of the 11 on his back, just nowhere to go for Churio except to first base.
0: And now time called before Terang hits. And they're having some pitch comm issues. Now, remember, Michael King wears a pitch comm transmitter and a pitch comm receiver, like the catcher, because he can call his own pitches.
1: Well, he had this problem against the Cubs as well, and seemed like it's the same thing that happened. But before, it took him a minute to realize that his signals weren't getting through, and Camposano got crossed up. Or he said, unfortunately, they called the same pitch.
0: Yep.
1: But they're trying not to make that same mistake where you're thinking you're getting something and you're not.
0: Yuki Matsui is up in the pen for the Padres, and he's been joined by Bradley Rodriguez. And now Craig Stammen is out of the dugout, and he's making the point to the pen. He's going to bring in the lefty, and Michael King, not pleased, will depart as he hands the baseball over to Stammen. So the leadoff man is on here in the sixth. We got a pitching change. Call to the bullpen with nobody out, a man at first. We're here in the bottom of the sixth. It's the Padres 2 and the Brewers 1. This is the National League Division Series on ESPN Radio and the ESPN app.
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0: The pitcher will be the lefty, Yuki Matsui, and he will face Bryce Terang right here. 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
0: We'll get to Matsui in a second. For Bryce Terang this year, drastic splits Against lefties, he hit .216 with a .307 on base, a .313 slug. In terms of OPS, it's almost a 300-point difference.
1: Yeah, definitely a big difference, and hence the move by the Padres to try to take advantage of that.
0: So the little southpaw Matsui on here. And the pitch. Terang shortens to bunt, takes outside, and that's a ball. Machado in on the grass, creeping in at third. Matsui faced Terang in the game last night and struck him out swinging. Lefty at the belt. Lefty taking his time at the 1-0. And that's in the dirt.
1: Well, the thing about Matsui, tough to hit, but he gives up his walks.
0: And yeah, we touched on that last night.
1: His command can really get away from him, and I don't know if it's throwing him off that Terang keeps squaring the bunt, but he's seems way off.
0: Yeah, he's walked 14% of the batters he's faced this year. Big league average 8.9%, so walks are an issue. Matsui, and a 2-0 is fouled straight back, and it's 2-1, so no bunt for Terang in that spot.
1: Well, he could go back to it. Machado hasn't budged. He's still well in on the grass.
0: Here's a 2-1. And that's in there for a strike. Terang didn't like it.
1: Not enough to challenge, though. Four-seamer right at the knees. I mean, right there.
0: So 2-2 now. Terang back in. Man at first. Nobody out. And Matsui steps off and bluffs a throw to first.
1: And Churio dove head first and right back.
0: And now time called. Bryce Terang, whose dad Brian played some time in the majors with the Mariners in 93 and 94. Churio edging away at first. Nobody out. Matsui and the lefty at the belt. The kick and pitch. Swing and a foul straight back. And they'll do it again. It's 2-2. Well, again, it's turned into a battle of the bullpens for the second straight night. And you're talking about two of the best bullpens in the game. Terang digs back in left side. He waits. Churio at first. Small lead. The pitch. Swing and a ball popped in the air. Shallow center field. Charging in is Merrill. And he makes the catch. And Terang retired. And with one down, it'll bring up Jake Bowers.
1: Yeah, it's one of those at-bats where, you know, you're in there initially to get the bunt down, right? And he doesn't get the pitches. Then they turn into hitting mode. But it doesn't change the fact that he had so many struggles against left-handed pitching. So he still was disadvantaged, but they got away from the bunt to move him over. So was that the right trade-off, you know, to go swinging?
0: Matsui here, the pitch. Swing and a high fly ball right field. Tatis going back onto the track. He's under it, and he makes the catch. And Bowers just missed it.
1: Yeah, I mean, a couple of more degrees flatter, and that ball's long gone. But he hit it straight up, and Tatis cruised into the warning track. It's a big warning track here in Milwaukee, and caught it comfortably, but by a whisker.
0: And now Niebla out to the mound. By the way, it is interesting to note the launch angle on that, 47 degrees. The exit velocity, 106.6. Very similar to what we saw at the bat of Ty France last night. Now to a deeper part of the park, to be sure.
1: Yeah, that's a great point. It's fascinating.
0: The park held it.
1: It did hold it.
0: Ruben Niebla, the pitching coach.
1: And what was the distance on that ball? Like, where did it land? He was in the middle of the warning track, roughly.
0: All right, here's Contreras now. Man at first and two outs. Matsui. And the pitch. And that's outside, ball one. Maybe a little bit high also. Contreras 0 for 2. He has struck out and grounded out. Padres, 2 runs, 2 hits, no errors. Brewers, 1 run, 3 hits, and 2 errors. Churio at first. Lefty holding and fires. Swing and a ground ball to third. Picking it up, Machado slings to second in time. And the Brewers are done in their half of the sixth. We'll move to the seventh here in Milwaukee. And it's the Padres by a run. They lead the Brewers 2-1. 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
8: ESPN Radio. The Rays and the Yankees have the day off the American League Division Series. They'll get back at it tomorrow. Tampa, a 1-0 victor last night behind a stellar pitching performance from Drew Rasmussen, took a no-hitter into the eighth inning, the longest the Yankees have ever been no-hit in their illustrious postseason history. 1-0 final again. Tampa wins the game, takes a 1-0 series lead into tomorrow, and Kevin Cash is going to hand the ball over to Freddie Peralta for game two.
9: I think given Freddie, you know, the way he's pitched the last 4 or 5 starts, as dominant as anybody in baseball, backed up by winning pitcher of the month, made that decision. I mean, we were being very honest when we said that it was all hands on deck, and if needed, Freddie would have pitched last night. So fortunately for us, we didn't need him. Now we can slot him into game two.
8: Yankees will turn to Cam Schlittler to try to avoid an 0-2 hole on the road. Coverage gets underway tomorrow night, 7:30 Eastern, on ESPN Radio and the ESPN app. Earlier in the day tomorrow, the White Sox and Guardians will play their game two. Chicago, a 3-0 game one victory over Cleveland yesterday, and they'll try to take two on the road. Again, all the coverage yours on ESPN Radio and the ESPN app. Let's get it back to Milwaukee now. Once again with Doug Glanville, here's John Ciambi.
0: Chris, thank you. It will be Jake Cronenworth to hit in the top half of the seventh, Cronenworth, and then Tatis, and then Harris. Boog Ciambi, Doug Glanville with you. Our producer is Rob Kelly. Our engineer is Jack Hicks. We're in the seventh, a 2-1 game. And Abner Uribe now. The Reed thin right-hander kicks, fires. And a fastball is inside. You could hear Lance Barrett say it.
1: Cronenworth had taken 2 swings, 2 pitches total tonight, so he gets the first pitch he's taking.
0: All in, no strikes now. Uribe fires. Strike on the inside corner, a sinker at 97.
1: I think Brewers lead the league in being dissatisfied with the baseballs because they throw out a lot of balls.
0: 1-1. Check swing, roller, left side. Hamilton charges, fires on the move. In time, one up and one down. If you're wondering, during a standard major league game, I don't know whether it shifts in the postseason, but this year in the majors, in an average major league game, they use about 145 baseballs.
1: That's a lot.
0: Dougie, back when you played, I would be willing to bet you it was less than half that.
1: It was six. Yeah, you just recycled.
0: Here's Tatis, the pitch. And that is in there for a strike. Yeah, it gets a scuff mark on it. It could be 17 straight ground ball outs.
1: Yeah, put some pine tar, a little Vaseline on it.
0: Whatever.
1: Emery board.
0: We're still playing.
1: Let's go.
0: Uribe delivers. And that's outside, and now it's 1-1 on Tatis, who is 0-3. He has struck out, flied out, and reached on an error. Padres lead it 2-1. And a pitch. Check swing, and he went too far.
1: Yeah, it's like Tatis, since he faced Mizorowski, he's been pulling off more. He's very jumpy, a lot of half swings, chasing up and away in particular.
0: The 1-2 is in the dirt.
1: It doesn't look like he's kind of letting go through it. He's trying to see it.
0: Tatis waits, open stance, 2-2 is low.
1: Yeah, this is the one Tatis can try to look for that sinker away. Drive it right center, he can just stay on it.
0: 3-2, swing and a broken bat roller to third. Hamilton up with it, bobbles it, kicks off his glove, and Tatis is safely aboard. That's the third error of the game for the Brewers.
1: Yeah, just very much not the character of this team when it comes to defense. I mean, Hamilton's not necessarily gold glove at third, but he's got a ton of range. But you could see when the ball was hopping, he was going to be in trouble because it was a big hop and another big hop. And then the last one, he tried to square and get in front of it, and it came up on him, really handcuffed him. He didn't have his hands out. And any mistake with Tatis Jr., he's safe.
0: So here's Dustin Harris, the pitch. Check swing, foul tip into the mitt of Contreras.
1: Uribe's pretty quick to home plate when it comes to holding runners. He's very frozen in his set position, and then he just quickly lifts up his leg. There's not a lot of tips to go on. Being this big-time ground ball pitcher, to go with the power, he gets his share of double plays.
0: There's 0-1. And that's in there for a strike.

0: So Tatis is at first, and there's one out. Padres trying to add on here at the top of the seventh. One out. Tatis edging away. Uribe will throw to first, and safely back in there is Tatis. Uribe again throws to first. Close play. That time I think the throw actually hit Fernando Tatis. Dave Macias, their first base coach, goes over to chat with him. Bob Henley does the coaching at third.
1: Yeah, the first time over, he kind of got up kind of gingerly. And then that one, the ball got by him. And, you know, as a runner, you're trusting the first baseman to catch it. You have to. And doesn't feel good with the ball in the ribs.
0: Next offering is outside the strike zone. So now one and two on Harris. Dustin Harris is 0 for 3 in this game. Pace of this one is really slowed down. Uribe comes set. Tatis at first. One out. And the next offering is in the dirt. Tatis started to go and then stopped.
1: It's a tough combination for Tatis to straight steal. You have Uribe fast to the plate. You have a phenomenal base-stealing cut-down artist in Contreras, 34.3% caught stealing rate this year.
0: Two-two is hit in the air. Left field, going out is Hamilton, but charging in is Churio to make the grab. And a big out right there as Harris retired.
1: Yeah, good job by Churio. Maybe a little late in calling it, but he called him off, and Hamilton did finally duck his head and back away. But it's your job, the outfielders coming in. You have the best view. You have the safest trajectory. You also know where the base runner is. Your momentum is going forward. It's all better if the outfielder can get to that ball.
0: Here's Manny Machado now. Man at first, the pitch. And that is low. Padres with two runs on just two hits. The Brewers a run on three hits. And Milwaukee with three errors in this game. This is a good defensive team. And if you're wondering, they made as many as three errors in a game only twice the entire year. July 29th at San Francisco, August 11th at San Diego.
1: Yeah, they're top five in defensive runs saved. They have the metrics to back up being a very good defensive club. You know, Terang, we mentioned, Platinum Glove. They have some good ones out there. Sal Frelick, Contreras.
0: Shane Drouin, the lefty, is up along with fellow lefty Aaron Ashby. Two and zero on Machado, who's walked and scored and grounded out twice. He's 0 for 2. Uribe ready and fires, and that one misses inside. And a challenge.
2: Pitcher's called a ball. The catcher challenge
0: from Contreras. So an ABS challenge right here, and it's a strike.
1: It's like every challenge, Contreras is always discussing it with the hitter. It's pretty funny. He's always like, what do you think, man? I mean, like, and Machado, they're having a conversation over it.
0: No catcher in baseball attempted more challenges than Contreras this year. The 2-1, a little bit low.
1: Yeah, he's very confident in his framing, and as he should be, he's going for volume.
0: Yeah.
1: And, you know, when you win 103 games, you're doing a lot of things right.
0: Mm-hmm. 3-1 now. Machado back in. The pitch. Outside and low, and he walked him. So Tatis moves up the 90 feet to second. Machado is aboard.
1: And France is hits two seamers really well, hits sweepers. He stays on the ball. That's why he has some of his home runs this year. He hit to right field, center, all over. And you don't, you know, hit 295 without spraying the ball around a little bit. So Uribe's going to have to make his pitches with France up.
0: Here's the pitch. And that's a breaking ball for a strike on the inside corner. Ty France will challenge it. ABS challenge. And everyone turns their attention to the Jumbotron, and it's a ball. So the call is overturned.
1: I don't know. Is Barrett 1-1? I don't know if he's 1-1 tonight. They both have two challenges left, so I guess the answer is no.
0: For Lance Barrett, by the way, seven challenges, all have been overturned. The 1-0. Swing and a ground ball, and that's a base hit into right field. Here comes Tatis racing for the plate. Throw to third. Tag out! Does the run score? The run does score. So Frelick alertly fired to third to get Machado, and the inning will come to a close.
1: Yeah, I mean, he ran and ill-advised. He was out by an absolute mile.
0: So we're midway here in inning number seven. The Padres pick up an insurance run. It's San Diego 3 and Milwaukee 1. 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
9: I'm Chris Villani on ESPN Radio. Coming up just a little more than an hour from now, pregame coverage starts. The Braves and the Dodgers. Atlanta down a game in the series after a 5-3 LA win yesterday. They will not turn the ball over to Chris Sale, however, for game two. Instead, it's going to be Ray Kerr. Braves skipper Walt Weiss on what went into the decision.
10: Look, at the end of the day, we want full strength Chris Sale. I know him at 80% is really good, but that's what it came down to. We've given him extra rest all year. It has served him very well. It allowed him to do what he did the other night. I think all the extra rest he'd gotten. And he'd be on normal rest from his last start, but he had the outing in between. So not sure you're getting the best version of him pitching today. We're certain we will pitching game three.
9: Well, they'll see if they get to game three tied at one apiece. Again, the coverage starts at 7:30 Eastern tonight. First pitch just after 8 o'clock. Braves in the

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4: I'm not sure where. And now it's 2-0.
5: And South, really, you know, he's a gold glover, but he also had what they call kills, 10 kills, defensive run saves, meaning he's throwing you out without having to throw to a cutoff man. So he's done this before.
4: The 2-0 outside, and now it's 3-0. And here's the thing you touched on with Matsui, that he will walk guys.
5: Yeah, and this is the guy he needs to get. He's got the left-hander. He's got a whole bunch of them coming and just needs to throw strikes.
4: The 3-0 is in there.
5: Matsui has a very over-the-top motion. He kind of whips his body around and gets really behind the ball.
4: Three-one pitch. Swing and a ground ball. Base hit up the middle out of the right center. Tatis over to pick it up. Mitchell is aboard, and the leadoff man is on base.
5: A good at bat by Mitchell, zoning it up, takes the strike on 3-0, lets one get out over the plate. Short, compact swing, barrel to the ball, and solid contact up the middle.
4: And now it's Christian Yelich. Yelich one out of two with a single, and he has scored the Lone Brewers run. And the crowd buzzing. Matsui ready. Delivers. And Yelich takes ball one.
5: And Yelich did not hit lefties very well. They've often brought in Vaughn to face him, but I know Mason Miller, they're going to want Yelich's bat in there.
4: They chant for Yelich, and the next pitch is outside, and it's 2-0 to the former MVP, named captain of this team on September 26th. I thought it was cool to see just how much he understands the culture here. He said, "I'm fine with it as long as Robin Yount is fine with it." The 2-0, swing and a miss. He was a little bit tardy that time.
5: Yeah, he took the time to get the blessing from Robin Yount and really expressed that, hey, if it's important to you and you, everybody has been thinking about this collectively, he would accept that honor.
4: Matsui ready. And a 2-1. Fouled into and then out of the glove of the new catcher, Freddie Fermin.
5: Yeah, Yelich on the season only hit 212 against lefties, wasn't the strong point. And as I was mentioning, well, if they get back around and Mason Miller's in the game, they want him in there as opposed to maybe Andrew Vaughn, who might be coming in typically against lefties.
4: 2-2 now. Matsui ready. Here's the pitch. Hit on the ground, just foul of third. It got right in on the thumbs of Yelich. And I giggled a little bit just because Machado's playing way off the line. And if it's fair, even though it was not hit hard at all, it would have likely been a double.
5: Yeah, that was inches right there. And just punching at that left side. They're giving him that whole line and more.
4: 2-2 now. Man at first, nobody out. The lefty delivers. Swing and a high fly ball drilled. Center field going back. Merrill jumps and he makes the catch. Up against the wall, he stole extra bases

0: from Yelich, fires it back in. Mitchell back to first. What a play by Jackson Merrill.
1: And Jackson Merrill's playing at the right depth. He goes back at the right angle and gets to the wall. And then he was kind of running out of time. This ball was hit so hard, so he had to get in a position to jump before he had a couple more steps to the wall. And then he turns his back and braces it. And that's a great play to protect the ball. Sometimes you run into the ball and it gets jarred loose. So he kind of corralled it and came up throwing.
0: Here's Frelick now. Matsui delivers. And Frelick swings and misses. Yelich hit that ball 105.6 miles an hour at a launch angle of 23 degrees. Has a hit probability of 87%. I mean, it was a rocket.
1: Yeah, that was smoked, no doubt.
0: Frelick, an RBI single his last time up. Matsui to 0-1. Breaking ball fouled away, out of play, off to the left. Sal Frelick getting the start in right field here today. The game three starters look to be Dustin May and Nick Pivetta. And that'll be out in San Diego from Petco Park. And that should be a great atmosphere. Game three will come your way on Tuesday out in San Diego. 0-2 now, the pitch. Too high.
1: And Pat Murphy raving about Sal Frelick earlier, playing banged up. Plays hard, throws his body around, and he just said, you know, being in the lineup tonight, and he was like, you watch, he's going to do something. You know, he's got the RBI, the lone RBI for the Brewers tonight.
0: The 1-2 in the dirt. Yeah, the count, two balls and two strikes. It's very clear when you talk to Pat Murphy that Sal Frelick is one of his favorite players. We had a conversation with him late in the year. The Brewers went and played at Wrigley Field, and Frelick laced the line drive off of Pat Murphy's quad that he said, I still have something in there like a credit card. The 2-2 is in the dirt and stopped brilliantly by Fermin. Wow.
1: And they mentioned Craig Stammen broke down his different catchers, and he mentioned with Fermin, he's the ice. He throws people out. He blocks balls in the dirt, and that was a great block there on a breaking ball that really wasn't close. It landed in the other batter's box.
0: Man at first, one out. Padres 3, Brewers 1. The 3-2. Swing and a pop-up foul out of play, and that's off to the left. Padres, as mentioned, were in their road tan uniforms, their pinstripe uniforms, which is unique for road uniforms. And they have that number 35 patch honoring the great former Cy Young Award winner Randy Jones, who passed away earlier this year. 3-2 now. Here's the pitch. And that's too high. Ball 4. And Frelick angrily tosses the bat. He'll take his base. And the Brewers have something brewing, pun intended. Two on and one out. And here comes Cooper Pratt.
1: Well, Matsui just kind of self-inflicted wounds here, just working behind in the count, giving these hitters an opportunity to just walk and get on base on a free pass.
0: Craig Stammen out of the dugout. He's going to take the baseball from Matsui. And we've got a pitching change. Call to the bullpen. And with one out here in the seventh, it's the Padres 3 and the Brewers 1. This is the National League Division Series on ESPN Radio and ESPN app.
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3: Chris Villani on ESPN Radio. The Dodgers, 100 wins this year, trying to become the first team in National League history to win three straight World Series. Got off to a good start last night. A 5-3 win over the Braves in game one of the NLDS behind Tarek Skubal, who pitched well, for manager Dave Roberts.
4: I thought Tarek was fantastic. I thought the fastball was really good. You know, Murphy clipped him, ball above the zone with two strikes. But I thought the changeup today was really effective.
3: Skubal allowed just a run, a part of a 5-3 Dodgers win over the Braves. They get back at it tonight. Pre-game coverage starts in about an hour on ESPN Radio and the ESPN app. New pitcher in Milwaukee, once again with Doug Glanville. Here's John Ciambi.
0: All right, Chris, thank you so much. Bradley Rodriguez will take over. And with one out, the Brewers here in the bottom of the seventh have runners at first and second. And the batter is going to be the shortstop, Cooper Pratt.
5: Rodriguez, you know, his primary, his favorite pitch, changeup, four-seamer, power sinker. He could reach 100 like every other pitcher seemingly on both of these bullpens. But, you know, he's the guy that kind of sets up things. And maybe if it's Mora Hone and then, of course, Mason Miller.
0: So two on and one out. The pitch to Pratt. And that's outside.

0: digs back in, awaits a 1-0 from the hard-throwing righty. The pitch, swing and a tapper foul, and that's back to the backstop.
1: Well, he's got a really hard sinker, and with the changeup, those combinations gives him a lot of ground balls. So it's kind of win-win if he can, you know, induce swing and miss often, but he also has a chance to get the ball on the ground, opportunity for a double play.
0: The 1-1. Outside and low.

0: 3-1 now. Two aboard, one out. And that pitch is in for a strike at 98.
1: Well, they got good speed on the bases, and that gives them an opportunity. Hard hit ball, gap at all, and Frelick will score. Big lead at first.
0: Three and two now. Here comes. Swing and a bouncer to the left side. Bogart's up with a throw to second and out. And they just do get Frelick. And on the play, Mitchell to third.
1: Yeah, that was close. And Bogart circled it and did not throw the ball hard at all. Mitchell advancing kind of screened the ball a little bit. And he threw it almost like a jump shot. Didn't really throw it. He just kind of pushed it over to second. And it gave Frelick a window to get there. I mean, it is close.
0: Wow, was it?
1: And just gets him.
0: So now it's David Hamilton. And a pitch. Swing and a miss.

0: Hamilton facing the hard-throwing right-hander Bradley Rodriguez. First and third, two outs. Swing and a ground ball right side. Cronenworth bobbles. And he threw it away. He throws it into the Brewers' dugout. Mitchell in to score. And the Brewers are within one. He bobbled it. And then knew with Hamilton running, he was going to have to really hustle. And he threw it past Ty France.
1: Absolutely disaster there for Cronenworth. Comes in. There's pressure because Hamilton can fly. So he's trying to catch it on the run. And he bobbles it, still catches it to himself, and then rushes the throw. It goes on that home plate side of first. France could not get there because he was so close, and he threw it so hard.
0: Yep.
1: And now he created second and third runners in scoring position for the Brewers.
0: Ruben Niebla is heading out to the mound. So it's second and third with two outs after the error by Jake Cronenworth. Niebla and the entire infield gathering together, plus Fermin, the catcher, and Rodriguez, the pitcher.
1: Well, and you wonder if it's actually two errors, right? I mean, he gets there, and he's, because of the bobble, he's by the base. Then he throws it away on top of that, and that's that feeling you get of, like, compounding your own mistake. You make one, try to preserve it, and then you try to do too much to compensate for it. And then it leads to another mistake.
0: Mason Miller up in the pen for the Padres. Everybody on their feet here at American Family Field. As Jackson Churio gets the opportunity. Churio 0 for 2. He's been hit by a pitch.
1: And this is the guy the Brewers won up to the plate.
0: Yep.
1: Aggressive early. Big playoff performer.
0: The pitch. And that's in there for a strike. Pratt the runner at third. Hamilton the runner at second. Padres 3, Brewers 2. Churio waits. The 0-1. Outside. Jackson Churio, just 22 years old. The home run he hit last night, his fifth in the postseason, and he is the all-time leader in Brewers postseason history in homers. The 1-1. Swing and a foul out of play off to the right. And again, it's limited, but coming into this game here today, a .333 career postseason batting average with 8 extra base hits. Second and third, 2 down. The 1-2 outside.
1: We've got the big arm and Churio. It's good at staying on the ball, looking away, driving it to right center. He's done that time and time again.
0: 2-2, the pitch. Swing and a ground ball to short. Bogarts picks it up. Throw to first in time. And they get Churio, and the Brewers leave a couple, but they do come up with a run thanks to the Cronenworth error. We'll head to the eighth here in Milwaukee. Padres 3 and the Brewers 2. 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
0: Back here in Milwaukee, and a new pitcher will take over as the lefty Aaron Ashby will pitch.
1: And Ashby, rubber arm out there, can mop up some innings. Big power sinker, 99. Breaking ball, he throws hard. And he gives you good matchups against lefties for sure.
0: So Ashby, a guy with nasty stuff. Lefty pitched in the game yesterday. Man, he is, I don't know, I would say somewhat rubber-armed, if you can be somewhat rubber-armed, but such a valuable member of their bullpen. There's Jackson Merrill, the pitch. Swing and a ground ball, right side. Diving Turan, can't come up with it. Base hit, right field.
1: Well, you know, Jackson Merrill, you always see the lefty matchups, but over the course of the season, he hit 280 against lefties. It was not really a problem and had the same slugging percentage roughly. So he can hit them. It's not an easy out by any stretch, and just gets the ball grounded. Stayed on the ground the whole way. Not a lot of bounce, yep, but hit hard enough to get by the diving Turan.
0: Samad Taylor will pinch hit here. So Taylor waits, shortens the bunt, and bunts a good one. There's nobody covering first. Everybody's going to be safe. Wow, another defensive miscue for the Brewers. It'll go as a base hit, but that is a play you normally see them make. They're offering the out, and Pat Murphy's team was not in position to execute taking the out.
1: Yeah, there was nobody there. Bowers kind of came forward and then got overcommitted. Turan was moving towards second base, so there was just clearly a communication issue in terms of what they were trying to execute. Ashby gets the ball and has nowhere to throw it. Just none. Too much speed on the bases with Beryl, and Taylor could absolutely fly himself.
0: First one to Bogarts, and that one misses low.
1: It looked like he was challenging it. Yeah, he.
0: And I think he is challenging it. It will be an ABS challenge.
8: The catcher is challenging the pitch.
0: So they're a little slow on that, and now an ABS challenge on a pitch called a ball.
8: Call is confirmed. Milwaukee has one.
0: And Contreras misses on that one, so the call is confirmed.
1: All right, one on the board for Mr. Barrett behind the dish.
0: First and second, and nobody out, and Bogart's at the plate. Ashby looking for a ground ball. Here's the pitch. In there for a strike. pitch. Swing and a foul back to the backstop.
1: Well, the Padres can make something happen with the guys on the bases right now. This is a chance to really push the envelope.
0: The 1-2 is low. So Taylor puts down what was trying to be a sacrifice bunt. Instead, it ends up as a hit.
1: And his bunt was just sort of a dead-end bunt right back at the pitcher. Yep. I mean, it wasn't like he angled it any particular direction. And it played out well for him.
0: 2-2. Lifted in the air, foul, and that'll move off out of play to the right. This is a Brewers team. They were tied for 8th in outs above average, 13th in fielding run value, tied for 4th in defensive run save. Genuinely or generally considered a top 5 type defense in the majors. Merrill at 2nd, Taylor at 1st, the pitch. And a breaking ball misses. That was the curve. And that was low.
1: Yeah, there's just not been a lot of games this year where the Brewers just beat themselves, you know, particularly defensively. They just haven't. And the fact is they're right in this game. So, you know, that shows you how good they are. Mm-hmm. They're still close, you know, despite the mistakes.
0: The lefty fire. And that one is on the inside corner. Struck him out. And Bogaerts is gone on strikes. A huge strikeout for Ashby.
1: Yeah, I don't know. He was pointing at something, like almost disbelief, but two-seamer that had all kinds of movement. It started and just went right back over the plate, and it was a clear strike, and you just could not pull the trigger. I mean, that's a ball you have to get out, the bat head out early, because it's right at your hip in the beginning.
0: Here's Freddie Fermin, 1st and 2nd, one away, the pitch. Swing and a miss. Merrill out there at 2nd. Taylor at 1st. Next offering. Foul tipped into the mitt of Contreras. Dougie, this is a big spot. Look, if you're the Padres, you really would love to add on, even with the likelihood of Miller coming in to pitch 2 innings. An insurance run would be monstrous. 0-2. Here comes. Swing and a ground ball to the right side. Up with it, Terang. To Pratt at 2nd, 1 on to 1st, 2. And Ashby pumps his fist, 4-6-3. And that ends the inning.
1: Yeah, they didn't really use the speed on the base. They could have used it to get something in motion, something going, but now they got the DP.
0: So we'll go to the bottom of the 8th here in Milwaukee. Padres 3, Brewers 2. 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
0: American Family Field as we go to the bottom of the eighth, and a new pitcher in for the Padres, the right-hander Mason Miller will take over and set the defense for you. It'll go Harris, Merrill, and Tatis left to right in the outfield. Machado at short, Machado at third, Bogarts at short, Cronenworth at second, and Ty France at first. Fermin behind the plate, and Miller takes over. 5-2 this year. 38 saves, 70 innings in 66 appearances, and a 1.67 ERA. He struck out, get this, 47.4% of all the batters that he faced.
1: The numbers are eye-popping. I mean, they just defy everything. 70 innings, 37 hits, only 3 home runs, 26 walks, 129 strikeouts. Just ludicrous.
0: Here's Bryce Terang. Machado in on the grass at third. Outfield plays Terang the other way. Miller fires. And a fastball misses down and in. That one at 101. Ball one to Bryce Terang. Terang is 0 for 3. The pitch. And that's too high.

0: Here's the pitch. In there for a strike, and now it's 2-1. Tarang has grounded to third, and flied to center. Padres 3, Brewers 2, bottom of the 8th. Miller kicks, fires, and that's in there for a strike at 102 miles an hour.
1: Well, it's 102 with location. I mean, it's those last two pitches in a hitter's count. He didn't give Tarang much of the plate. And that is a mark of excellence there, location and power.
0: 2-2, here it comes. Swing and a foul tip into the mid of Fermin. Struck him out. And Mason Miller gets the punch out to begin his outing.
1: Well, this is just straight petroleum. And he goes right at him, up in the zone. Four-seamer, hit it if you can.
0: Now, certainly one of the best that we have seen in recent years, Mason Miller. First offering here to Bowers. And a breaking ball is a strike. That was a slider. And Bowers will challenge. So an ABS challenge on the strike call. And it's a ball.
1: Bowers challenged very, like, unenthusiastically. He was like, I don't know what that was. I was kind of looking for the fastball, but I'm going to challenge it anyway.
0: Yeah. The 1-0. That's a strike on the outside corner. Bowers today 0 for 3. The Brewers have only 4 hits. The Padres have only 5 hits. Padres lead it 3-2. The 1-1. And that one misses. Down and away.
1: Now, even though he's, you know, throws 102, 3, and so on, the pitch he threw the most this year was his slider. Threw it more than his four-seamer.
0: Miller at the belt. The kick to 2-1. And that is in there for a strike. So a 2-1 slider from a guy who can throw it 102, 103 miles an hour.
1: And that's the fourth straight slider he's thrown to Bowers, so he's definitely staying away from the fastball.
0: Miller listening in, now picks out a side. 2-2. Here comes. Swing and a miss. Struck him out. Mason Miller gets Jake Bowers, and there's two away.
1: Another slider, yep. Down and in with very good location, because that was the chase slider. The others were getting in the zone. That one, he really induced Bowers to chase outside.
0: There's William Contreras now. Miller delivers. And that one too low with the slider. Ball one. Contreras 0 for 3. He had the big homer last night to give the Brewers the lead in the 7th. It broke a 2-2 tie. The 1-0. Swing and a ball popped up. Cronenworth ranging out. Tatis calls him off. Charging in. Makes the catch. And 1-2-3 go the Brewers. Mason Miller outstanding in his series debut. We'll head to the 9th. And here at American Family Field, it's the Padres 3 and the Brewers 2 in Game 2. 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
0: We're going to the ninth, and here from American Family Field, it's the Padres 3 and the Brewers 2 in Game 2. And the new pitcher for the Brewers will be their closer, Trevor McGill. So McGill takes over. And while we have a moment, a reminder, don't miss Braves and Dodgers Game 2 of the NLDS presented by Booking.com. It comes your way next, 8 Eastern, on FS1 at ESPN Radio with Dave O'Brien and Jessica Mendoza. It'll be Cronenworth and then Tatis and then Harris here near the Padre ninth. McGill, during the regular season, a 2.63 ERA with 30 saves. Right-hander facing a left-hand batter. The pitch to Cronenworth. In for a strike.
1: Well, McGill's got some flame-throwing for you, too. 100, knuckle curve.
0: 0-1, the pitch. Swing and a ball drilled to center, but Mitchell to his right makes the catch. And there's one away, and here comes a very dangerous hitter in Fernando Tatis Jr.
1: Yeah, he's been a little bit off last couple games. He had a phenomenal game in the wild card where he just basically ran the Cubs out of the stadium with his legs and his power. So he's kind of due. Gotten on by a couple of errors. And Trevor McGill also throwing a baseball out he did not like.
0: That's not new.
1: And he throws it with complete disdain for the baseball.
0: Absolutely. Here's the pitch. And that one misses down low, ball one. Yeah, it's, I mentioned, the average big league game features 145 baseballs. That doesn't include the games that Trevor McGill pitches in. The 1-0 is in for a strike. That's a joke. That is not true. All of those numbers include the games that Trevor McGill pitches.
1: Yeah, he's just 4% of the total.
0: Tatis open stance on that right side. 1-1. The pitch. Swing and a miss. A little knuckle curve. He started to swing and couldn't stop.
1: Yeah, McGill's two pitches complement each other well. Very similar spin.
0: Tatis waits. The 1-2. Swing and a high fly ball. Well struck. Left field. Going back is Cheerio. At the wall. Jumps. And he made the catch. Cheerio up against the wall. Able to grab that one. And there's two away.
1: Well, the Padres would have loved this one to get over the wall. Cheerio gets there. Very aware of the wall, jumps, squares his back, two-handed catch and the jump. And Tatis barely left the batter's box. He thought he got it. Was getting into pose mode, but it was not deep enough.
0: Nope. So two down, and the batter will be Dustin Harris, the pitch. And that's in for a strike. In the bottom of the ninth, scheduled to be Mitchell, Yelich, and Frelick, all lefties, to face Mason Miller. Padres 3, Brewers 2. We're in the top of the ninth. Two out, bases clear. The 0-1. A little bit low.
1: Well,
0: The scene will shift to San Diego for game three. Looks like Dustin May and Nick Pivetta for the Brewers and the Padres. Game three comes your way on Tuesday night. The 1-1. Swing and a high fly ball out towards right center field. Mitchell settling under it. Makes a one-handed catch. And the Padres are done in their half of the ninth. We'll go to the bottom of the ninth. Last chance for the Brewers. Padres 3, Brewers 2. 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
0: Mason Miller on to try and close this one out for Miller. He did not have a six-out save this year. In fact, he's only got one six-out save in his career. August 15, 2024, at Citi Field as a member of the Athletics. Now, this year, he has pitched two innings twice. June 23rd against the Braves, September 4th against the Yankees. One hit, seven strikeouts, and one unearned run over that stretch. Here's Garrett Mitchell. Mason Miller deals. And a slider for a strike. Nothing in one. Mitchell getting the opportunity here to try and get on base. He's 1-for-3 with a single and a run scored. Infield plays to pull the pitch. Swing and a bouncer up the middle. Big hop behind the bag at second. Low throw to first. Dug out by France as Bogarts threw it in the dirt. And France, the Gold Glover, was able to pick it. Oh, man.
21: I mean, you can't even put the value on this play right here. It's a high hop, and Bogarts was inching towards getting the momentum to throw to first, and then he kind of took a couple extra steps as he had trouble getting it out of his glove. And by the time he threw it, he spiked it. So it was a big, long hop, and France just, boom, just stuck it right there and caught it.
0: Great job by Ty France. Here's Yelich, the pitch. And a slider for a strike. Christian Yelich with a double and a run scored, sandwiched between a strikeout and a fly out to center. Padres lead it by a run, 3-2. The pitch off the outside corner. Mm-hmm. Miller accepts the sign. It's 1-1. Here comes. That's outside.
21: Three straight sliders trying to get that outside edge. Trying to backdoor Yelich, make him beat him opposite field off the spin.
0: 2-1, the pitch. That's too high. And now it's 3 balls and a strike. 1 out, bases empty, bottom 9. Brewers trail it by a run. 3-2, Padres lead. The pitch. Outside, ball 4. And the tying run is on base.
21: Yeah, 3-1 slider. Didn't want to really mess with Yelich on the inner third at all. And didn't want to throw anything straight. So ended up missing outside and gets the walk.
0: Yeah, the batter now will be Sal Frelick. Frelick is grounded out, knocked in a run with a single, and walked. Left-hand hitter. Miller delivers. And a fastball for a strike. A four-seamer at 101.
2: Pitch is called a strike. The batter.
0: So a challenge from Frelick.
21: Yeah, very calm challenge. Didn't really pat his head.
0: And Frelick was correct. That is the 10th challenge of the game. 9 have been overturned. Ball 1, no strikes on Sal Frelick. Miller at the belt. There goes the runner. The pitch is in for a strike. Throw to second. Kicks away from Bogarts. And now the tying run is in scoring position thanks to the stolen base from Yelich.
21: Christian Yelich still good instincts on the bases and steals this one off of Mason Miller. The big leg kick gets the fastball for Mean. Good throw. A good arm. A little short of the bag. And really, Bogarts tried to backhand it and just got eaten up. Didn't know where the ball was for a minute.
0: Everybody on their feet here at American Family Field. The pitch. Outside, maybe a little low. Pitch is called a ball. The catcher is challenging. Fermin, ABS challenge.
21: This is why you want challenges.
0: And the call is overturned. It's a strike.
21: Well, this is why you want your challenges late. You know, you got Mason Miller. You're giving him more of his own to work with.
0: So here's Frelick in a 1-2 hole. One out. Tying run at second. Padres 3. Brewers 2. Bottom 9. Miller. Kicks, deals. Too low. A four-seam fastball at 103 miles an hour.
21: And he's, you know, he's doing a good job of staying away. It's very clear Miller's saying, you're going to have to beat me to the opposite field. You're going to have to beat me. He's not coming in. Even though he's got 103, he's staying away.
0: Here comes a 2-2. Outside. He missed with a slider that time, and it's 3-2. All right, Dougie, what's he throwing him here?
21: I mean, he's not commanding anything right now, so I say he's got to go with the fastball away.
0: Yelich at second, 1 down. 3-2, the pitch. Slider, and it misses. And it's ball 4. And Frelick is on base.
21: Yeah, I mean, he's throwing heavy diet sliders. That's is kind of how he pitches, but he's working away, away, away. And at some point when you're throwing soft stuff away to guys that are not catching up to your fastball, that's going to do them a favor.
0: Ruben Diabla out for the mound visit. Manny Machado, part of that group, clapping his hands. Urging on the big right-hander, but the entire infield gathered around close by the rubber with Fermin and France and Cronenworth and Bogarts and Machado along with Mason Miller. Ruben Niebla delivering his message.
21: Well, and, you know, this is different territory to some degree for Mason Miller. It's two innings save here. And now his pitch count is going up. The command isn't quite there. He's at 25. And it's going to be diminishing returns the more pitches he's throwing. So going to have to try to get into some efficiency and trust this stuff. I mean, this guy throws 103. He's going to make them beat you with their bat.
0: So here's Andrew Vaughn hitting for Cooper Pratt. First and second, one out. And the first offering, slider for a strike. And it's nothing in one. Vaughn, who came off the bench as a pinch hitter and singled. He was one for one of the game last night. And now Miller will step off the backside of the rubber.
21: And the Padres, particularly left field, they are deep. They're playing deep. The base hit, they can, Yelich can walk home.
0: Yelich at second, Frelick at first. Good speed, the 0-1. And that's in for a strike. A slider at 90 miles an hour. And the count is 0-2.
21: I mean, a slider, because of that differential 12 miles an hour, it's like a changeup.
0: Vaughn digs back in. The 0-2. Swing and a fly ball center field. Merrill coming on. Under it, he's got it. And that is out number two. And it will not be David Hamilton, but rather Gary Sanchez.
21: Well, Miller got in the zone there. Tripled up on the slider. But good locations.
0: So Gary Sanchez will get the opportunity here. Sanchez with big time power.
21: Yeah, this is a great matchup here. Power versus power. Sanchez, long standing career. Started off his career as franchise. He's supposed to be the next coming Yankee catcher, but become a favorite of this Brewer team. Just very popular in the locker room. Keeps the humor light. And still got stuff to contribute at the plate.
0: And Gary Sanchez, you think about the start of the career that he was off to. He's the third fastest ever to 100 homers in the history of Major League Baseball.
21: He's got light tower power.
0: No doubt about it. So Sanchez here at 209 with a dozen homers during the regular year. The pitch. And that's low. Sanchez hitting for Hamilton. It's Yelich at second. He represents the tying run. Frelick is at first. He's the winning run. A ball and no strikes to Gary Sanchez. The pitch. And that's a little bit high. And now it starts to get interesting with Jackson Churio in the on-deck circle down to our right. I'm sure Gary Sanchez would be more than willing to hand the baton to Churio if Miller doesn't throw him a strike. 2-0. And Miller spins and bluffs at Yelich at second. Everybody on their feet here. 41,683, another sellout. And they chant for Sanchez. Gary, Gary. Two on, two out. The pitch. And a slider for a strike and a challenge from Sanchez. Sanchez felt it was inside. Another ABS challenge. And
4: confirmed Milwaukee's out of challenges.
0: Milwaukee's out of challenges.
21: They might as well use it there.
0: Absolutely.
21: So that's a good call there.
0: 100%.
21: And 2-0 slider. Shows you the confidence, and that's what he's had command of over the last couple of hitters. So
0: welcome to baseball 2026.
21: And he might go back to it because the fastball is command is not there.
0: It's I'm just with
21: not,
0: you.
21: It's up in the zone. It's down. It's away.
0: Yelich at second. Frelick at first. Bottom nine. Game two. Padres 3. Brewers 2. Sanchez waits. Miller fires. In there for a strike. And it's 2-2. He went slider again.
21: That's what he's commanding. And he's getting that inside corner. It's freezing the hitter and then coming back. It's not exactly where Firmino is setting up. So he's throwing against the catcher framing, but he's getting that inside corner.
0: Fans on their feet, waving the gold rally towels. First and second, two down. Brewers down a run. Sanchez digs in. The 2-2. Too low. And here we go. No place to put him. Well, actually, there is. There's one base open. I beg your pardon. Churio would be next. He's in the on-deck circle down to our right. Yelich at second. Frelick at first.
21: They're going to be on the move here.
0: The 3-2. And that's off the inside corner. And it is ball four. And they're all loaded up for Jackson Churio. Wow.
21: I mean, this is what you want as a team. You're going to have to beat the best to get this W. Mason Miller has been Mr. Unhittable all season, but he's going, trying to go two innings, and that's a lot. He's already at 34 pitches, so he's getting into the stratosphere that's not familiar territory. And you have Mr. Icewater, Jackson Churio, who just calm as can be, and notorious now for big hits in these moments.
0: Joey Ortiz is running at first for Sanchez. 34 pitches for Mason Miller ties a season high for the right-hander. So it's Yelich at third, Frelick at second, Ortiz at first, and here is Churio. Bottom nine, 3-2 Padres, the pitch. Swing and a miss. Oh, he went right after him with a four-seamer at 101, and Churio couldn't catch up.
21: And he found the zone there. This is up and in with hair on it.
0: Bottom nine, two outs. Here's the 0-1. Outside, and that missed. 1-1 now. Bases loaded for the Brewers. They're down a run in the last of the ninth. Yelich, Frelick, Ortiz, third to first in the bases. Churio back in. Straightaway stance right side. The pitch. Swing and a miss.

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1: Something else.
2: Absolutely incredible. Jackson Churio, they keep talking about him playing beyond his years, the calm, the rising to the occasion. And you're facing Mason Miller. This guy's throwing 104. He's found his fastball against you. He lays off a nasty slider and then jumps on a fastball and doesn't get too big, doesn't try to pull it, hits it right back up the box for the big hit and the win for the Brewers. I mean, that's Jackson Churio. That's what he's been doing.
1: And that's the Milwaukee Brewers, the best team in baseball. And they just do not stop. And a 22-year-old shall lead them. Unbelievable. I mean, an absolute laser back up the middle.
2: Amazing, amazing. And Sal Frelick in the middle of it all. Just like Pat Murphy talked about, why is he in the lineup? He's had a tough year. He gets the big base hit. He scores the winning run. Gets the right jump. Two outs. Scores. And just heart and soul of this team.
1: There are multiple celebrations going on at home plate. As soon as Frelick scored, Yelich was grabbing him and trying to hug him, and Frelick was running away, turning back to him, saying, "Follow me," as he raced out to the pile at second base.
2: And I don't know what they brought on the field to throw on. I think it's popcorn and bird seed. I don't know. They just grabbed anything, but they are throwing everything in this celebration that's now dispersing.
1: Downstairs, and here's Jesse Rogers with Christian Yelich.
3: Christian, is there anyone on the planet you want up more than Jackson Churio at a moment like that?
4: No. I mean, I know it's Mason Miller. Well, you feel pretty good about him in that situation, or like, you know, something's going to be hit hard. You don't know if it's going to be at somebody, but you know he's going to hit something hard, and you just felt like, you know what? You just could feel it in here.
3: The inning starts, though, with you getting on base against Miller. Take me through that at bat.
4: Yeah, I mean, down one, maybe the best closer in the game. You know, you're just like, you got to get on, you got to get some action, maybe make something happen on the bases, but it's kind of been the theme of us all year, like, just find a way, like, who cares how we do it? Just get in there and figure it out.
3: Describe the emotion right now.
4: It was awesome. I tried to tackle Sal after he scored, but he played football in high school, so he broke my tackle. But then we got out there, and we got Jack pretty good, so it was sick.
3: What does this feel like? You have three to get one.
4: Yeah, I mean, they're a great team. You know, both these games could have gone either way. We just found a way. You know what I mean? So we kind of were in the same situation last year, and we took it down to the wire with, the Cubs. So, you know, we know it's far from over, and we just got to continue to play well.
3: Thanks, Christian. Congrats.
4: Got it. Thank you.
3: Back to you, Boog.
1: What a crowd. 41,683. And the captain got it started. Christian Yelich, 34 years old, but don't sleep on the speed. He was 11-12 in stolen bases this year. He swiped the bag in that inning, and I loved what he had to say. I tried to tackle Sal, but he played football in high school, and he broke the tackle.
2: I mean, they're just, you know, unconscious, and, you know, they're just floating, and rightfully so. They had every contribution needed against the best, and that's what it takes, right? You need the walk. You need the discipline. You need to lay off his best pitch. You need to hit his best pitch. I mean, that's what it takes to take down Mason Miller. And everybody contributed through their discipline, which has gotten them this far, but also the big hit by Churio up the middle and the base running to go with it. So

0: You know, this is Brewer baseball at its best, and they beat a great Padres team here tonight, and they did it against their top closer.
1: Again, our final score here in Game 2, the Brewers rally for 2 in the night. Churio the hero, 4-3, Milwaukee wins it. For Doug Glanville, producer Rob Kelly, and engineer Jack Hicks, I'm John Ciambi from Milwaukee. Now we send it to Chris Villani in the studio with the postgame show.
2: Thank you very much, John. What a finish in Milwaukee. The Brewers walk it off, a 4-3 victory. Jackson Churio, the hero, thanks to a 2-run single to win it. Again, a 4-3 final, and the Brewers will take a 2-0 lead back to San Diego. This copyrighted broadcast is presented by authority of the Office of the Commissioner of Baseball and may not be reproduced or retransmitted in any form. The accounts and descriptions of this game may not be disseminated without expressed written consent. 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That's GUSTO.com. Coming up next on the Baseball Tonight postgame show, we take you through the highlights of this one. 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
2: I'm Chris Villani. Game 2 tonight, the Brewers and the Padres in the NLDS. 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Well, Ty France was very nearly a hero, potentially at the end of Game 1. Had a deep fly ball, might have gone foul, might have stayed fair. Doesn't matter because it hit part of the roof and was caught by Jackson Churio. Milwaukee ended up finishing a 3-2 victory. Tonight, however, in the first inning, France trying to do some damage early.
1: Henderson deal. Swing and a liner. Base hit right center field. Machado to third, around third. He's coming in to score. And Ty France, a 2-out RBI single. And the Padres have the lead here in the top half of inning number 1.
2: San Diego keeps that 1-0 lead until adding a run in the top of the 5th on a fielder's choice. So 2-0 Padres at that point. Fast forward bottom of the 5th, and it's Sal Frelick at the plate for Milwaukee trying to cut into the deficit.
1: Game comes set. Checks Yelich. And the 0-1 is lined. Base hit. Left center field. Yelich around third. He's coming in to score. Sal Frelick delivers the Brewers' first run of the game. And it's 2-1.
2: So 2-1 at that point. It stays that way into the seventh. Once again, France at the plate, though, in the top half of the frame for San Diego, and he's got a couple of runners aboard.
1: 1-0. Swing and a ground ball, and that's a base hit into right field. Here comes Tatis racing for the plate. Throw to third. Tag out. Does the run score? The run does score. So Frelick alertly fired to third to get Machado, and the inning will come to a close.
2: Important run, though, for the Brewers, for the Padres, as they put an insurance tally on the board, 3-1, headed to the bottom of the seventh. Milwaukee cuts into the deficit again, makes it 3-2 on a throwing error. There were five errors in this game, by the way, but Padres seem to be in good shape. They turn the ball over to Mason Miller for a two-inning save. Gets through the eighth unscathed. The ninth, a different story. Milwaukee loads the bases with two outs for Jackson Churio.
1: Churio back in. Miller, the 2-2. Swing and a line drive. Base hit. Center field. Yelich is in. Here comes Frelick. He's in. Jackson Churio has walked it off. And the Brewers come all the way back in the bottom of the ninth. Churio.
2: 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So the Brewers, thanks to Jackson Churio, walk it off 4-3 the final. They take a 2-0 series lead and they will look for a sweep on Tuesday night as the series goes back to San Diego. Of course, we'll have all the coverage for you right here on ESPN Radio. Coming up next on the Baseball Tonight postgame show, one final look at the Dodgers and Braves game two that gets underway in just about a half hour. 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
2: I'm Chris Villani. Brewers just polished off a 4-3 walk-off victory over the Padres. Milwaukee takes a 2-0 lead in the NLDS. In the other division series in the National League, the Dodgers will look for a 2-0 lead, sending Blake Snell to the mound just about a half an hour from now. Braves will start Ray Kerr, not Chris Sale, in Game 2. Manager Walt Weiss on what went into that decision.
24: Look, at the end of the day, we want full strength Chris Sale. I know him at 80% is really good, but that's what it came down to. We've given him extra rest all year. It has served him very well. It allowed him to do what he did the other night. I think all the extra rest he'd gotten. And he'd be on normal rest from his last start, but he had the outing in between. So not sure you're getting the best version of him pitching today. We're certain we will pitching Game 3.
2: So it'll be Kerr on the mound for the Braves and Snell for the Dodgers. Pre-game coverage already underway, and the first pitch coming up just after the top of the hour on ESPN Radio. 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